Question your fears. Next to acknowledging your fear's existence, you have to actually gain a clear picture of them. What are you so afraid of? What's the worst possible thing that can happen to you? Write these things down, but look at them objectively. Write a single paragraph of what that fear is, why it exists, and possibly where it stems from. Do this so that you can further move it out of your subconscious mind and into your conscious mind. Number 3, identify the emotions associated with your fears. Once you've painted a clear picture of your fears, identify all the emotions associated with them. Do you feel angry or sad? Do you feel physically sick? How does it make you feel? It's hard to relive your fears consciously, but it's an important step in the process. By identifying all the emotions associated with your fears, you can better understand the ones that are fueling those fears. Number 4, detach yourself from the emotions. Once you've identified the emotions associated with your fears, you have to detach yourself from them. Admit that you're powerless over the emotions, but detach yourself from identifying with them. For example, if your fear makes you feel sad, instead of saying, "I'm sad," say, "I'm feeling sad." When you do this, the emotion will pass, but your identity will remain intact. You won't be the sad person anymore, you'll be a person that feels sad. Number 5, understand the root of your fears. One of the best ways to get over a fear is by finding the root of why you're feeling these emotions in the first place. When you begin to trace back the origin of your fears, that's when the real transformation begins. Trace back the emotions. Why do you feel angry, sad, or scared when you're in a fearful situation? What's the true origin of the fear? Every fear-associated emotion can be traced back to a point in our lives. Sometimes these emotions are associated with our childhood, before we were conscious of thoughts or memories. Number 6, appreciate what you have. Gratitude is a powerful way to overcome fear because it makes you focus on the things that you do have, rather than living in fear for what can be taken away or happen in your life. Fill your heart with gratitude for even the simplest things in life. The air that you breathe, the food on your plate, the ability to read or speak a language. Appreciate everything. When you focus wholeheartedly on gratitude, little by little, over time, your life will transform. Number 7, practice breathing exercises. Learning to breathe from your belly is a powerful way to calm and center yourself, no matter what's happening around you. When fearful thoughts come, close your eyes and take 10 slow, deep belly breaths. Inhale slowly for the count of 5 and exhale even slower for the count of 7. Number 8, practice mindfulness. While doing breathing exercises is a great way to calm down, being mindful every day will allow you to be more attuned with your thoughts and emotions. Spend 5 to 10 minutes every day being present with whatever is happening. Focus on the world around you. Use all of your senses to take in the sights, smells, tastes, sounds, and textures. The more you practice, the easier it will become to use this technique to remind yourself in fearful moments that right now, everything is okay. Number 9, visualize positive outcomes. When you're pondering over your fear, instead of thinking negatively, visualize a positive future. This will help change your perspective so you don't have to fear anymore. Visualize the positive outcome you want to see happen and take some action in that direction. Number 10, motivate yourself through self-talk. Remind yourself that your fears are there to help guide you. You can start moving in the right direction by setting a plan of action and talking yourself through it. Self-talk can be tremendously helpful during these times. It's important to give yourself credit for challenging yourself and to remind yourself that you can get through this. Number 11, talk about it. Sometimes we just can't do it by ourselves. We need the support of others. Don't be afraid to pick up the phone and call someone who can offer guidance. There's nothing wrong with that. And although your ego might seem bruised at the moment, it will be thanking

0: after the fact. As human beings, we rely on the love and support of others around us. Others can help put our fears at bay and give us further perspective from the outside looking in, which can often make all the difference in our lives. Number 12, face your fears and take action. Taking action can greatly reduce one's level of fear. And the only way you're going to overcome a fear is by actually facing it and doing something about it. Just remember a time when you were afraid of something and you did it anyway. Conquering a fear takes a lot of work, but if you're truly determined to overcome it, you will.
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2: 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Only turn the volume up. 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
5: We want you to enjoy living in your home and to stay safe and well. Every year, hundreds of people in Worcestershire face the horror of a fire in their home. We want to share 10 top tips and common sense advice to make sure you are not one of them. Number 1. Never leave a lit candle unattended. Make sure that it is in a proper holder and away from any material which may catch fire. Number 2. When cooking, never leave a pan unattended, especially if cooking with oil. Clean pans and grills regularly to avoid grease or fat from catching fire if overheated. Number 3.

0: your grill, oven or hob when you have finished cooking, and make sure there are no hazards, such as tea towels left near hot surfaces. Number 4. Never overload plug sockets or extension cables, and do not run cables under carpets or rugs, as this causes them to overheat. Number 5. Check electrical appliances regularly to make sure that cables are not split or broken, and there are no signs of burns or heat damage. Number 6. Unplug electrical items, especially phone or portable device chargers when not in use, except those which are designed to stay on, such as a fridge or freezer. Number 7. If an electrical appliance such as a kettle, toaster, iron or microwave stops working properly, unplug it and stop using it. It could easily overheat or give you a shock. Number 8. When using a tumble dryer, clean the lint filter regularly and never leave it running when you are not at home. Number 9. If you are using a portable fan heater, make sure that it is in a clear space and not likely to come into contact with any material such as clothing, paper or plastic, which could overheat and ignite. Number 10. If you smoke, make sure that you put out the cigarette carefully. Pay special attention if you are tired, have taken medication. Many fires are caused when lit cigarettes fall out of a smoker's hand when they have fallen asleep. Test your smoke alarm regularly. If you have a battery-operated alarm, why not change the battery when the clocks change? If a fire does start when you are in your home, do not try to tackle it yourself. Dial for the fire service. Your priority is to get everyone out as quickly as possible. Have an escape route planned in advance. The best route is your normal way in and out of your home, but consider an alternative if this becomes blocked. Make sure that everyone in your household knows what the escape route is. Stay clear and do not enter the building unless the firefighters tell you it is safe to do so. We hope that this never happens to you.
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2: 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Turn it up. 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Only turn the volume up. 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

Hello everyone, assalamu alaikum wa rahmatullahi wa barakatuh. This is Miranda Sheikh with my sound engineer Murad Hassan, and this is The Book Club. So welcome to this episode of your program, The Book Club, where we explore through books the creativity and clarity in our minds. One of the basic reasons why reading is important is that it helps us grow mentally, emotionally, and psychologically. Every book gives us an opportunity to learn new things and explore new ideas. Reading books increases our knowledge and makes us smarter. So in this episode, I'm going to give you the top 10 books on communication skills, but after the break.

are back, dear listeners, after the break, and this is the Book Club. So, number one book in the list is titled with How to Win Friends and Influence People. You can go after the job you want and get it. You can take the job you have and improve it. And you can take any situation and make it work for you. So,

the writer Dale Carnegie, rock-solid, time-tested advice has carried countless people up the ladder of success in their business and personal lives. One of the most groundbreaking and timeless bestseller of all time is How to Win Friends and Influence People Will Teach You. So this book will teach you how or 6 ways to make people like you and 12 ways to win people to your way of thinking, 9 ways to challenge people without arousing resentment, and much more. So achieve your maximum potential, a must read for the 21st century with more than 15 million copies sold. Book number 2 is titled with Skill with People. So are you having problems with the boss, wishing you could be a better spouse, not communicating well with your employees, having trouble building business relationships, or would you just like to improve your people skills and your ability to make strong, lasting impressions on the men and women you meet every day? So the solution is this book, which is Skill with People. So Les Giblin, the writer, timeless classic, has what you need to get on the first or the fast track to success at home, at work, and in business. So life lessons from the master of basic people skills. Described as the most wisdom in the least words, Skill with People has sold over 2 million copies and has been translated into 20 languages. Credited with transforming the lives of its many readers, Skill with People is a must-have for everyone's personal library. Communicate with impact. Influence with certainty. Listen with sensitivity. Skill with People shows you how to do that. Book number 3, Difficult Conversations, How to Discuss What Matters Most, written by Douglas F. Stone and Bruce Batten and Sheila Heen. Members of the Harvard Negotiation Project, the organization that brought you the mega bestseller Getting to Yes, show how to handle your most difficult conversations with confidence and skill. So whether we are dealing with an underperforming employee, disagreeing with our spouse about money or child, negotiating with a difficult client, or simply saying no, or I'm sorry, or I love you, we attempt to avoid difficult conversations every day. No matter how competent we are, we all have conversations that cause anxiety and frustration. So this book can help. Based on 15 years of research at the Harvard Negotiation Project, Difficult Conversations walks you through a proven step-by-step approach for how to have your toughest conversations with less stress and more success. It shows you how to prepare yourself, how to start the conversation without defensiveness, and how to keep it constructive and focused regardless of how the other person responds. You will learn how to describe the underlying structure of every difficult conversation, how to identify the errors but deeply ingrained assumptions that keep you stuck, how to manage strong emotions, yours and theirs, how to spot ways your self-image affects the conversations, and ways to conversation affects your self-image. So filled with examples from everyday life, Difficult Conversations will help you at home, on the job, or out in the world. So it's a book you will turn to again and again for advice, practical skills, and reassurance. With this, dear listeners, we come to the end of this week's episode of the Book Club. We will continue our list next week. That was me, Ronda Sheikh, with my sound engineer, Murad Hassan. You've got to pump it up, don't you know, pump it up. You've got to pump it up, don't you know, pump it up. You've got to

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15: So your smartphone is effectively an MP3 player, portable gaming console, TV, and netbook all in one small package. 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Been there, done that. And even with cutting-edge smartphones that can charge to max capacity in a matter of an hour, there's no guarantee that you'll remember to charge it in the morning while you're in a sleepy daze. But still, you can't go against the word of science. Leaving your smartphone on a charger is bad for it. It's bad for the battery's lifespan. Most modern devices use lithium-based batteries. Even though they're rechargeable by nature, and made with this process in mind, they're highly vulnerable to constant interactions with high-voltage electricity, like in the outlets of your house. This amount of stress on a battery will inevitably diminish its capacity. You'd be lucky if your smartphone lasted for a little over a year in this case. Thankfully, it's not all that bad because manufacturers know about this issue and try their best to avoid the damage. For example, there are automatic switches on your phone that'll stop the charging process the very moment it reaches 100%. It seems like that would solve the whole problem, but it's not that easy. You see, when your phone naturally goes down to 99%, the charging will start all over again. Your phone goes from 99 to 100% charged and back many times during just one night, and this too can degrade the battery. Another thing you might take notice of is your phone charger. Good, high-quality chargers have special chips in them that prevent overcharging, so it's advisable not to skimp on chargers. And what about charging cables? Cheap cables aren't compatible with features like a quick charge, which is available on most modern devices in some form. A poorly manufactured cable could cause a short, and then your smartphone would be fried on a whim. Overall, it's always advisable to use good quality tech when it comes to something as expensive as smartphones these days. But even all these reinforcements combined can't completely protect your smartphone and allow you to charge it for as long as you want. These small charges and discharges between 99 and 100% will still occur, and the problem with them is that they'll heat up your phone. Heat is bad for batteries. That's why it's so harmful for your phone if you leave it in a closed car in the middle of summer. A battery left on the charge may produce heat, but from the inside of the phone's body, which is arguably even more destructive in the long term. You can always ease this detrimental process by taking your device out of the phone case when you're charging it, but that won't completely solve the problem. You've probably heard something about fully depleting the charge of your smartphone and then charging it to the maximum capacity. For the present day, this advice is almost completely obsolete. This is fair for devices from the past decade because they were using a different kind of battery. Any modern lithium-ion battery won't get lazy like a cadmium-based one, so you don't have to worry about that. As is the case with the notion that the first charge should be a longer one, this is about cadmium batteries too, and based on the same problem I just mentioned. The power of batteries grew to accommodate our devices, which needed more and more power, but the sizes have decreased, leaving less space to hold the battery. So the advances in engineering new ways to manufacture batteries hasn't stopped. As you already know, wireless charging is a thing now, but it seems like scientists are ready to push it a step further. One of their new ideas is to make battery chargers that can produce energy from a Wi-Fi signal. The very thing that was making us spend the charge of our smartphones will also charge them in the future. And how about charging a phone with a sound? Using piezoelectric principles, tiny nano-generators will be able to transform the surrounding sound to electric power. Even your voice will be a good source of energy. Charging a phone while talking on it? Yes, please. Another idea is to use literal sand in batteries. Well, not quite literal, though, as this battery will use silicon, the main component of the sand. This element will be much more efficient in a battery than the graphite that's used now. And now to more expensive stuff. How about gold batteries? No, actually, it's nanotubes made of gold in batteries, where energy transfers through the gel will be so sturdy that the battery won't ever degrade at all. With a battery like this one, you'd be able to charge your phone however and for as long as you like. But for now, the best course of action is to use good quality charging equipment, keep your smartphone out of the heat, and most importantly, keep the charge in it between 30 and 90%.

quarters like we

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And at the heart of this transformation are its large-scale festivals, most notably Riyadh season and Al-Ula season. These festivals are more than just events. They are powerful tools for showcasing the kingdom's identity, creativity, and global ambition. Let's start with Riyadh season. 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Each year, it transforms the capital into a vibrant hub of concerts, sporting events, theatrical performances, and immersive experiences. 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Turning Riyadh into a city that truly never sleeps during the season. What makes Riyadh season specially effective from a promotional standpoint is its diversity. There is something for everyone. 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The festival focuses on culture, heritage, and luxury tourism. Visitors can explore ancient cities, attend world-class concerts, stunning desert settings, and engage in curated cultural experiences. Promoting Al-Ula season relies heavily on storytelling. It's about connecting people to history, nature, and authenticity. High-quality visual content, cinematic campaigns, and partnerships with global travel platforms help convey its unique appeal as a premium destination. Now, when we talk about promoting these festivals effectively, several key strategies stand out. 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Both Riyadh season and Al-Ula season
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It's about telling a story of transformation, culture, and opportunity. 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

announcement to all of our local entrepreneurs, to our local artists, to our local musicians, most of all, to our listeners. 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
4: 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Good morning.
5: 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Hey, hey.
6: Good morning, KSA. Good morning, everybody. This is me, Nareen Bamana, with director Zaki Rifai. So welcome to this episode. Let's find out what we're talking about today. Well, we're starting off with local news, as we always do. This time, we're talking about the railway link with Qatar. And then the topic of the day is about traveling destinations. Let's talk all about traveling. We're also going to cover space junk and debris, dinosaur tracks, and more stuff about exercise, never-ending topics about exercise. Join me on Instagram Live. The account name is Nareen Bamana, spelled N-E-R-R-I-N, and then Bamani, B-A-M-A-N-I-E. This is where you can give me your comments on the topic of the day or comment on anything we actually talk about, all right? So let's take a quick break, come back with the local news. Stay tuned. We'll be right back.

NEOM's transportation strategy focuses on creating the world's first fully connected and sustainable mobility system. Public and personal transport services will be powered by a network of automated rapid transit ART systems, resembling trams, and personal rapid transit PRT systems with self-driving pods. These systems will operate on 5 horizontal transport layers at elevations of 30, 150, 250, 350, and 450 meters above ground. You are listening to SRFM. All right, local news. You must have heard about this already, about how Saudi Arabia and Qatar officially signed an agreement to build a high-speed electric passenger rail link between Riyadh and Doha. This new train line will cover 785 kilometers, passing through Al Hufuf and Dammam, and will connect King Salman International Airport in Saudi Arabia with Hamad International Airport in Qatar. Designed to travel at over 300 kilometers per hour, it will cut the journey between the two capitals to just about 2 hours. The project is expected to carry more than 10 million passengers a year, boost tourism and trade, and create over 30,000 new jobs. Now, economically, it could add around 115 billion Saudi riyals to the combined GDP of both countries. The rail line will be completed within 6 years and is being built to high global standards, naturally, with advanced technology and a focus on sustainability and reducing carbon emissions. This project marks a big step towards stronger Gulf connectivity and more modern, eco-friendly transportation in the region. All right, then, another break and we'll be back with the topic of the day, which is about traveling. Stay tuned, we'll be right back.

According to Knight Frank, the global real estate consultancy, 66% of Saudi Arabia's existing hotel inventory falls into the luxury and upscale category, with this segment projected to grow to 72% by 2030, equivalent to approximately 251,000 hotel rooms. Based on World Trade Organization data, managing these rooms will require 232,000 to 387,000 key workers, all of whom will need new housing solutions. You are listening to SRFM. All right, you're still tuned to SRFM's Good Morning KSA. It's time for the topic of the day, and it's all about traveling. Do you feel that traveling itch coming along? Yes? Well, where do you want to go? Where do you want to travel to? Would you prefer traveling to new places, discovering new things about it, or go back to favorite places, places you've already seen, already familiar with, and you really enjoyed your time there? So let me know. I want to know the difference, because some people we'll go back again and again to the same places, same countries, same cities, same, anything, because they're already familiar with it and they really had a good time and they just want to keep remembering that memory of good times. Whereas some people just want to explore and go to new places every time. And what's your funnest idea of traveling, with people or alone? All right, so when you think about your next trip, do you choose somewhere brand new or a place you already love? Travel experts say both choices are valid. Of course, there's no right or wrong answer. One idea is to focus on countries or cities you've never seen before. They're on your bucket list, for example. And by doing that, you collect new experiences and a fresh perspective each time. Another approach is to go deep, pick a favorite destination, and keep going back again and again, returning until you finally or really understand its culture, its people, and even its hidden corners. So which is it for you? Hey, it could be a combination. It's not a problem. I feel like I have that tendency. I really want to discover new places, but I also like old places. So every time I think of traveling, I think London, because that's where my kids are. But at the same time, I want to get out of London and explore the little boroughs, counties, cities, everything around it, essentially. So both are right. What about you guys? We got a message from Abdullah who says, good morning. I really want to travel to Thailand again. I like places I already know because there's more to find out. If it's a new place, I like to go with friends. Oh, yeah. So, yeah, if I'm traveling by myself to my kids, that's fine because I'm joining them. If I want to discover new places, it's very difficult for me to go alone. I don't know. I don't feel the same self-confidence or courage that I would have if I had company. So yeah, no, definitely I travel someplace new with somebody else. Yeah, if it's a place I'm very familiar with, I could possibly go by myself. But if it's new, nah, it's got to be with someone else. And we got a message from Rowan who says, hi, Nareen, I want to visit South Korea. I prefer traveling with friends. It's funner. All right, so what about you? A new place or a familiar place? Alone or with someone else? Let us know. Join me on Instagram Live, account named Nareen Bamana, spelled N-E-R-R-I-N. Let's take a break. Stay tuned. We will be right back.

0: Saudi Arabia aims for a sufficient 400% increase in total hotel rooms in the host cities. Currently, the five cities combined offer 46,904 rooms, including 21,116 in Riyadh, 13,474 in Jeddah, 1,029 in Neom, 10,500 in Khobar, and 751 in Abha. This expansion is part of a $37.8 billion development plan to be completed by 2030. 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
1: All right, let's get out of this world and talk about space. Well, specifically space junk, so it's not a great thing. It's becoming a serious problem, this space junk. Millions of pieces of debris from old satellites to tiny bits of metal, they're all orbiting Earth and the number just keeps on growing. The International Space Station regularly has to move to avoid collisions, and crashes between bits of junk just create even more. Researchers at the University of Surrey have proposed a new plan to make space more sustainable. Their idea is simple: design satellites to last longer, repair what we can, and recycle what's no longer usable. Basically, it's reduce, reuse, recycle, but for space. Right now, NASA estimates there are more than 25,000 objects larger than 10 centimeters orbiting Earth and more than 100 million smaller pieces. And this junk has already damaged spacecraft, including cracking the window of the Challenger and punching holes in the Hubble telescope. Experts warn that if nothing changes, future collisions could trigger a chain reaction and make parts of space unusable. To prevent that, researchers say the industry needs to design smarter satellites, build systems to repair, or safely remove old ones and work together internationally. So, sounds easy? Nah, there's a challenge. Space laws apparently are complicated. Countries legally own what they launch, even when it becomes junk. But pressure is growing to find a solution, because cleaning up space

0: Now with Seema, the first unified digital platform for content creators with a Saudi identity, creativity has become faster, easier, and more professional. Everything content creators and production companies need, all in one place. 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
1: All right, still tuned to SRFM's Good Morning KSA. Here's the topic question again. Is it better to travel someplace new or someplace you already know, someplace you're familiar with alone or with family or friends? Let me know. We got a message from Sheikh Zain who says, alone, you'll have a better, will have better observation as the sounds or noise will be clear, I guess. Well, if you're not alone, you can always tell your friends to hush, right?

But I do get what you're saying. If you're traveling to someplace new, especially, you do want to absorb the culture, the atmosphere, the environment, and, you know, to see how it's different from other places you've been. That would be really exciting. I agree with that. We got a message from Balnasar who says, with others, of course, it will be more enjoyable. Now, some people say the best way to travel is not about the place, but it's about the moment. So certain destinations are special because of events happening right now, like there's a championship or there's a museum or something. So think of cities like hosting big festivals, historic moments, or temporary exhibitions, as I said. And then there's the social side of travel, choosing to go where your closest friends or family will enjoy the most. And sometimes the joy comes less from the location and more from the people you share it with. So if you're traveling with others, for some of you, it might be more fun. Tawfiq says, I prefer traveling to new places, though I want to travel solo, but my family won't let me do it. I don't know. I do have a yearning to travel alone, but I picture myself like traveling someplace very peaceful, like a spa holiday maybe, like a very calm countryside, and I'm alone, yes, and I feel like, oh, that would be so peaceful, I will have a great time, but I kind of know myself as well. I know I'm very self-conscious, I'm very a little bit shy, I might not enjoy it. I might, okay, the spa moments, yeah, sure, give me a massage and I'd rather be alone and not talk to anyone. But the rest of the day, if I'm going into the market, if I'm going someplace, if I'm going to a museum or something, I think I'd prefer to have company. It's easier, not necessarily better, depending on the person, of course, but it's easier for me if I wasn't alone. Sheikh Zain says, new place should give the perspective of diehard sequels, making it adventurous. I'm like, no, gosh, no. Think of another movie, less violent, less criminal. No, new place, okay, you could have adventure, but no, not diehard adventure. Thank you very much. Let's see, we got a message from Fahad who says, good morning, Nareen. I want to go back to London. I already know the good places there. Let's see, we got a message from Abid who says, I like traveling to known places as new places means new headaches in managing the things. Yeah, that could be a downside to traveling to new places, right? Yeah. Okay, we can have a compromise. You can travel to a new place with someone who knows that place, someone who's been there before. So for them, it's a familiar place. Just like you can take someone who hasn't been to a familiar place you know. Yeah, we can do that, right? I think so. So yeah, there's no right or wrong answer. It's just what is your preference? And a message from Hussam who says, hi, I want to visit Japan. I like traveling with my family because we make nice memories, especially for the children. Aw, that's sweet. Okay, let's take a quick break. We'll be right back. Don't go away.

0: Defying limits, NEOM Stadium promises an elevated experience powered by innovation and renewable energy for FIFA World Cup 2034. NEOM Stadium stands out with its unique location. More than 350 meters above ground level, designed to be one of the world's most iconic landmarks. It will seat over 46,000 fans and run entirely on renewable energy, epitomizing the future of sustainable stadiums. FIFA World Cup 2034, growing together.
1: All right, here we are again. Let's find out what's going on around the world. Ooh, okay. Bolivia. In Bolivia, scientists have found the biggest collection of dinosaur footprints ever recorded in one place. There are more than 16,000 footprints, all made on what used to be a muddy riverbank, now part of a place called Toro Toro National Park. Bones tell us what dinosaurs looked like, but footprints show what they actually did. And these prints tell us exactly where a dinosaur stood or walked millions of years ago. The footprints were made by meat-eating dinosaurs that walked on two legs, similar to T-Rex. And some prints go in straight lines, some turn around, and some even look like they were made while the dinosaurs were walking through water. There are also signs that some dinosaurs were moving in groups. Now, one of the researchers said that almost every part of the rock is covered in tracks and many footprints point in the same direction, suggesting maybe these animals have been migrating, traveling long distances, maybe even down toward Argentina. The size and spacing of the prints give scientists even more clues. Big footprints mean bigger dinosaurs, and when tracks are closer together or farther apart, scientists can guess how fast the dinosaurs were moving. Turns in the tracks show how flexible their hips were, and even tail marks or toe shapes help explain how the dinosaurs walked. Scientists believe these tracks were made between 166 million years ago, near the end of the dinosaur era. And one researcher summed it all up by saying, "When you stand there, you're standing exactly where a dinosaur walked." Ooh, lovely, lovely feeling. All right, let's take a quick break and come back and chat some more about today's topic, which is traveling destinations. Stay tuned.

0: 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Inspired by coral reefs for FIFA World Cup 2034. 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Its design draws inspiration from the nature beauty of coral reefs, creating a unique sporting atmosphere. FIFA World Cup 2034, growing together.
1: All right, here we are again. The question is, where do you want to travel to? Do you think you would go someplace brand new or a place you already love and very familiar with? And both answers are right, and a mix of both is right as well. Now, we got a few answers, comments from my Instagram followers. This one's from Abid, and I read it before, but I want to talk about it some more. He says, I like traveling to known places as new places mean new headaches in managing things. I agree, but at the same time, you know, that new place you go to, and finally when you manage all the headaches and the things that you don't know about, it becomes familiar. So the second time you go, you already know what to expect, right? That's how they become familiar. I think we already knew that, but it sounds exciting. Sheikh Zain says, back in the day, going for a long drive to random place, and somehow when people ask for directions and they talk in their own jargon and you can't understand what that means, was so classic, especially without navigation systems. Yeah, I know. It was more adventurous then, right? But it's safer now and more in a different way exciting as well, because you know exactly where you're going, right? All right, let's see. Maha says, what did she say? She did send a message earlier saying, okay, she said, absolutely, always new places. I'm thinking about Brazil. Nice. She says, I have a list of all the countries I haven't visited yet. I want to see the whole world, even countries that are not known for tourism. All right, so whether you go to a new place completely or a place you're very familiar with because you know it in and out and you have good memories there, some people take that spontaneous approach. You know, they don't even plan years in advance. They choose based on timing, family interests, or even a great travel idea. Spontaneity, right now, where do you want to go next week? Yikes. That might mean returning again and again to a favorite city simply because it feels comfortable and familiar. And sometimes the goal is the opposite, to go somewhere you wouldn't normally pick. Visiting a place that isn't on anyone's must-see list can lead to some of the most memorable experiences. I bet that's true. I bet that's where the excitement comes. It's like, you don't know very much about the place, nobody else knows anything about it, and you're gonna go first like the, you know, a new explorer. Ahmed Abdullah says, I traveled to Istanbul last year with my sister, and she and I traveled a few months ago. Istanbul, very beautiful city. Oh, I can imagine. And going a second time, or, you know, being familiar with the place, absolutely. It is exciting in its own way. Sheikh Zain says, new place could be the different branch of the same mall. No. Okay, Ahmed says about Istanbul trip, he says, we went same places we discovered. Yeah, so going back a second time gives you a different perspective, but it feels familiar and it feels cozy and warm, right? Maha says, last Ramadan I went to India and visited several cities. I really enjoyed the culture and the kindness of the people. I enjoyed the trip very much and had many different experiences there. Yeah, it's on my list. It's on my list. So absolutely, I might ask you for tips. Ahmed says, new places I prefer to know about before traveling to enjoy, not just discovering. Abdurrahman says, hello Nareen, I enjoy solo trips, but I haven't traveled in years now. I need to make more money. Oh, well, think about traveling locally then. You know, Saudi Arabia is amazing. It's opening up and there's so many new places to see. I'm excited about that mostly. If I'm thinking, okay, like a budget trip, I'm thinking Saudi Arabia. Where to go? Take a train or take a coach or travel by car or fly. It all sounds exciting. Muhammad says, good morning. I want to see Malaysia. I like new places. It's better to see a little of the whole world than know one or two places really well. Well, that's a plan. You can't know a place really well unless you go to new places and learn about them, right? That's a good one. All right, quick break. We'll be right back, everybody. Don't go away.

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1: All right, let's talk about exercise and health, all right? People are nowadays busier and we're sitting more and moving less. I hope that's not true for all of us, right? But it is happening. When you sit more, you move less, and this is showing up in rising health problems worldwide. Experts say, though, you don't need long gym sessions or fancy memberships to get healthier. Even small bursts of activity count, and a lot of shortcuts can deliver real results. This is encouraging. Instead of thinking about exercise as a big commitment, health specialists remind us that daily movement is what matters. 5 minutes, for example, of house cleaning, gardening, or vacuuming can burn calories. Keep your house super clean, vacuum every day, right? Adding ankle or wrist weights to these house chores makes everyday activities even more effective, helping build strength and mobility. Short, intense efforts work too. Fitness trainers say just 10 or 15 minutes of focused movement like skipping rope, fast stair climbs, or mini trampoline exercises, all of these can improve heart health and muscle tone. The key is intensity, not duration. But if you've been inactive for a while, hey, start gently and build up slowly. And staying consistent is easier when you make movement enjoyable. So walk while listening to a good podcast or music, take a long route home, or do a workout while watching your favorite series. You don't need expensive gear. Simple jump ropes, push-up pads, or even fun activities like dancing or balloon games can make exercise feel effortless. The idea is just so simple. Move more, enjoy it, and keep it up. All right, let's take a quick break and we'll probably come back and talk some more about traveling destinations.

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1: All right, so we're talking about traveling destinations, and the question is, do you prefer to visit new places and discover things about them, or revisit places you already saw and liked? And there's no right or wrong answer, remember that, okay? Let's see, Maha says, Morocco is amazing. Oh yeah, Morocco and Tunis are on my bucket list. I mean, if you go to one, you gotta go to the other one, if you're going that far anyway. I want to see the Roman ruins, and I want to see the culture things, you know, like I would love to like immerse myself in a marketplace or something. The colors, the smells, I would love it. I think I would. Now, some places deserve a short stopover, and some deserve a full week or more, and some might call you back years later. You know, you want to revisit. The real question is, what experience are you looking for right now when you think of the world traveling? Is it something new? Is it something familiar? Is it warm weather? Or just quality time with people you care about? And that's what makes every travel choice personal and fun. Sheikh Zain says, cities that are shown in searches that I've never heard of, that is cool to drive to. Yeah, yeah, you know, so like in Saudi Arabia, I would love to just take the car and just go for road trips. Familiar places that I've been to already and new places. And I just keep like going out further and further and further. That's what I want to do. Sheikh Zain says, oh, he's talking about Venezuela. I'd like to go to Venezuela because he somehow likes the name. He says Venezuela is the daughter's name usually, and the father calls that name dramatically. Interesting. Ahmed says, I was so happy when I traveled to Istanbul with my sister, but my next trip to Egypt, if my mother allows me, I would travel with friends. All right, and we got a message from Noor who says, hi, I prefer family trips even if we repeat the same places. And Ahmed says, new places I prefer to know about before traveling to enjoy, not just discovering. All right, okay. And let's see, Ahmed who lives in Taif, he says, Taif is not only a places, weather in the summer is amazing. Can you imagine that people from Jeddah coming to Al Shifa nowadays to enjoy the fog up there? Al Shifa, it's a place northwest of Taif. Yes, yes, yes. No, I can imagine. I've been there to several times to Taif, and I loved it. I loved it in the summer. I loved it in winter. Oh my gosh, take out my sweater and wear it in Saudi Arabia. That's amazing for me. And yes, I go up there, Shifa side, not Hadda side, Shifa side, and enjoy the fog as well. Yeah.

It is lovely. We got a message from Saleh who says, hello, I want to visit Greece. I never went before and I like new cultures. Maha says, please come and visit Riyadh. I'll take you a very special places in Riyadh. Aw, that's sweet. That's sweet. I might take you up on that. The problem is I forget these messages later and I forget who is where. I should make notes as I speak along, I suppose. All right, one more message. This one's from Badr who says, good morning. I prefer places I already know. It saves time and I know what to expect. All right, so like we said, whatever travel destination you're thinking of, it's what makes every travel choice personal and fun for you. So make up your mind and go someplace. Okay, right now we have to go. Anyway, we're done with the show. We've run out of time. I hope you enjoyed today's episode and you'll join me again next time. This was me, Nareem Bamana, with director Zaki Rifai. Have a great day, everybody.

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Welcome everyone to Vision 2030, where we focus on the environment protection and sustainability aspects. Vision 2030 is not only about giga projects, smart cities, and cutting-edge technology. It's also about restoring what was once lost, including nature itself. In a major conservation milestone, Saudi Arabia has reintroduced the red-necked ostrich to its natural desert environment after nearly 100 years of absence. The return was led by the Prince Mohammed bin Salman Royal Reserve as part of the kingdom's Rewild Arabia initiative. The ostrich, historically known as the camel bird, once roamed the Arabian deserts before disappearing in the early 20th century thanks to overhunting and habitat loss. Its original local subspecies, the Arabian or Syrian ostrich, is now extinct. The red-necked ostrich was chosen because it is the closest living genetic relative, capable of surviving extreme heat, scarce water, and harsh desert conditions. A founder group of five ostriches has been released into the reserve, which spans 24,500 square kilometers of land and sea. This marks the 12th species reintroduced under the reserve's long-term ecosystem restoration strategy. According to Andrew Zaloumis, CEO of the Prince Mohammed bin Salman Royal Reserve, the return is both symbolic and transformative for conservation in the kingdom. He says restoring iconic species like the ostrich and earlier successes such as the return of the Persian onager all reflect real ecological healing and the revival of Saudi Arabia's natural and cultural heritage. Ostriches are more than impressive birds. Conservation scientists describe them as ecosystem engineers. Their long-distance movement helps spread seeds, improve plant regeneration, aerate desert soils, and support insect control. They also coexist with species such as Arabian oryx and ibex, helping rebuild balanced, self-sustaining desert ecosystems. The project is being carried out in partnership with the National Center for Wildlife and other royal reserves and directly supports the Saudi Green Initiative. These national frameworks aim to protect 30% of the kingdom's land and sea by 2030 while strengthening biodiversity, climate resilience, and quality of life. Ancient rock carvings found across the reserve showing ostrich flocks and hunting scenes remind us that these birds once shaped the desert landscape. And that's what Vision 2030 really means, not just building the future, but restoring the past, proving that sustainability, culture, and nature move forward together. This is Nareem Bamana on Vision 2030 with director Saad Tantawi. 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

NEOM's transportation strategy focuses on creating the world's first fully connected and sustainable mobility system. Public and personal transport services will be powered by a network of automated rapid transit ART systems, resembling trams, and personal rapid transit PRT systems with self-driving pods. These systems will operate on 5 horizontal transport layers at elevations of 30, 150, 250, 350, and 450 meters above ground. 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

Hi everyone, welcome to a new episode of Saudi Arabia's Urban Development Program. We're covering all the latest updates from Saudi Arabia and the urban development plans in place. This episode, we're focusing on marine sustainability that's rising to the surface in urban planning. Saudi Arabia is saving the sea and they're building the future while at it. We're heading to the coast, specifically the beautiful Red Sea. Something absolutely incredible is happening with urban planning. When people build big cities near the water, the ocean usually takes a hit. It's sad, but it's history. Saudi Arabia is doing things differently. They're merging hard science with real estate. They're not just building near the ocean, they are building for the ocean. Taiba Al-Amoudi, the expert in marine ecology. She explains that coral reefs aren't just pretty things to look at while snorkeling. They're natural infrastructures. They protect the coast. They house thousands of species, and they are literally thousands of years old. So instead of dumping concrete, developers are now consulting with marine scientists before they draw the blueprint. They're looking at things like water circulation systems, which basically means we're making sure the ocean water stays fresh and moving. And we're making sure wastewater doesn't trigger algal blooms. Algal blooms, they're just bad energy of the ocean. They suck the life out of the water. I want you guys to close your eyes for a second and just imagine you're at a luxury resort. You're looking out at the water and it's crystal clear. But instead of seeing a blue line, you know that right underneath it is a thriving, healthy coral reef that you helped protect just by being there. This is all part of Vision 2030. It's a tourism economy that gives back to Mother Nature. Marine protected areas where the fish are happy, the coral is growing, and life is healthy, and the economy is booming. A lot of people tend to say win-win, but in reality, Saudi Arabia is a win-win-win. And how often do you hear about that in the news? Saudi Arabia is not just doing this for themselves. They want to be the global leader on top of this. They're setting the gold standard for how to build a giga project without harming the environment or the planet. They're leading by example. And they're using everything from coral preservation labs to AI-monitored water systems. They're treating the Red Sea like a precious jewel, which it is. It makes sense. The Red Sea is one of the most unique ecosystems in the world. It's warmer and saltier than most oceans, and it makes the coral there super corals. They can survive things that other corals can't. And by protecting them, Saudi Arabia is basically protecting the future of all oceans as the world gets warmer. I don't know about you guys, but hearing about people actually putting in the work to save coral reefs and building the future makes me feel really excited and hyped. This is one of the spaces that I really find happiness in. And the future, ladies and gentlemen, is looking super bright. It's looking sustainable, and it's just a masterpiece overall. I hope each and every one of you out there enjoyed today's episode of Saudi Arabia's Urban Development News, and we'll catch you guys on the next one. Bye-bye for now.

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0: Welcome everybody to another fitness bit here on SRFM, the heart of KSA, brought to you by me, Dre AA. And today is all about rest as part of wellness too. And today's topic is recovery, sleep, and mental balance. Stay tuned to find out more. Hello and welcome. When people think of health and fitness, they often think about exercise first. They think about training, running, lifting, sweating, and pushing harder. But today, let's talk about a part of wellness that is just as important. Rest. Now, listen, rest is not laziness. Recovery is not weakness. Sleep is not a waste of time. In fact, if you want better health, better energy, better performance, rest has to be part of the picture. Many people live in a constant state of tiredness. They're under pressure, short on sleep, mental overload, physically drained. Then they wonder why they feel unmotivated, emotional, or low in energy. Often, the body is not asking for more pressure, it's asking for recovery. See, this is where sleep is one of the most important and most powerful tools we have. Good sleep helps the body repair itself. It supports the immune system, improves focus, helps mood, and even affects hunger and energy levels. When sleep is poor, everything feels hard. And I can tell you, all of you can relate to that if you take a second just to think about your life. And rest is not only about sleep. It's also about giving yourself moments in the day to reset. That means taking a proper break, going for a quiet walk, stepping away from the screen for goodness sake, taking a deep breath, and simply slowing down for just a few minutes. In fitness, rest matters because the body needs time to adapt. You do not actually get stronger during the workout itself. You get stronger as your body recovers from it. Without enough rest, even good exercise can become too much. In mental wellness, the same principle applies. Consistent stimulation, stress, and rushing can wear a person down. Sometimes the healthiest thing you can do is pause. Now, that does not mean doing nothing all the time. That does sound very good. Well, this is about balance. We need to move, but we also need to recover. We need effort, but we also need peace. A healthy lifestyle is not built only on activity. It is built on rhythm. So you need to find that for yourself. You need to take a clear accountability and almost review of your life and kind of say, am I finding that rhythm in mine? And what can I do to get there? So ask yourself some simple questions. Am I getting enough sleep for my body? Am I giving my mind time and silence? And am I always pushing? And am I also giving myself time to recover? Sometimes improving your health is not about adding more. Sometimes it's about restoring what is missing. And for many people, what is missing is rest. So here's the thought for today. Protect your sleep, respect your recovery, and remember that rest is not stepping away from wellness. It is part of wellness. This has been your fitness bit here on SRFM, brought to you by Dre AA. I hope it helps you. If it did, give us a call, give us a message on X, let us know through the application. We'd love to hear about your progress. We'll catch you next time, only on SRFM, the heart of KSA.
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Life lesson number one, does it really matter? Whenever you feel yourself getting tense or upset about something, ask yourself this important question. Does it really matter? If it does, then be sure to express your feelings to the right person. However, very often we allow ourselves to become worked up about something that really doesn't matter. And then our irritation can quickly lead into a bad mood. When we feel low, the minor details in life can become blown up out of proportion. So next time you are getting annoyed over a small, tiny issue, ask yourself, does it really matter? Is it gonna matter after a week or a month? And if it doesn't, just let go and move on.

Next life lesson, live it to the limit. Who knows how long our lifespan will be, but one thing is for sure, we are all leaving this planet eventually. The only life we know we have for a certainty is this one. And the only moment we have for sure is this moment. So live it to the limit. This doesn't mean behaving recklessly, of course, or crazily. Rather, it means the opposite. Appreciate each moment. Be glad to be alive. Make every communication count. Love the precious gift of your life. And don't put off the important things. And tell others how much they mean to you and why you are waiting to do this. Remember that.

Next life lesson? Don't be an emotional burnout. Now, we all have times when everything gets too much and we become emotionally drained. If you're feeling exhausted and there is no medical reason for your condition, then it's time to stop and evaluate your situation. Check your emotional state. Ask yourself, are you going through an emotional crisis? Have you taken on too many responsibilities? Are you carrying an emotional burden? Do you feel as if there is nowhere to turn? Are you looking after yourself with good nutrition, enough exercise, and enough sleep? Or do you feel empty inside? If you do need help, ask for it. Put yourself right. Put yourself first right now. Remember that.

Next life lesson, don't sit on your anger. We're so afraid of our anger and go to great lengths to cover it up. But anger is a natural emotion, and like all our feelings, it needs to be acknowledged and expressed in some way. Suppressed anger can lead to depression and physical illness. So the next time you feel angry, do the following. Admit your feelings. Work out why you're angry. Find some form of immediate release, like exercise, pillow bashing, silent screaming, do whatever it needs. Express your feelings to a trusted friend. And if something needs to be said to someone, then you know what? Go ahead and say it. I wish you my very best. Live a good life and be happy.

The Jewel of Jeddah shines bright as it prepares to host unforgettable moments in FIFA World Cup 2034. King Abdullah Sports City Stadium in Jeddah, known as The Jewel, can host up to 58,432 fans. This iconic venue will shine as one of the standout locations of the tournament. FIFA World Cup 2034. Growing together.

Welcome, everybody, to Treasures of KSA, a program where we delve into the vibrant culture, history, and exciting destinations that make Saudi Arabia a treasure trove for locals and visitors alike. As Saudi Arabia steps onto the global stage, it leverages cultural diplomacy to share its unique identity. Traveling exhibitions in Europe and the United States feature archaeological masterpieces spanning from the Stone Age to modern times, emphasizing the kingdom's historical and cultural significance. Now, these initiatives, part of Vision 2030, aim to diversify the economy, reduce oil dependency, and foster national pride while promoting international understanding and collaboration. Tourism plays a vital role in this transformation. The Tourism Development Council aligns national goals, it coordinates efforts among stakeholders, and it oversees initiatives that enhance the visitor experience. By combining historical preservation with contemporary amenities, Saudi Arabia offers an enriching journey for travelers. The Saudi Red Sea Authority, meanwhile, and the Air Connectivity Program all complement these efforts, ensuring a seamless blend of natural beauty, cultural richness, and accessibility. At the heart of Saudi Arabia's efforts lies a deep respect for its cultural heritage. Institutions like the Saudi Arabian Society for Culture and Arts nurture new talent, while traditional markets and festivals keep age-old traditions alive. Palm leaf weaving, for instance, continues to thrive, and it connects modern Saudis to their ancestors' resourceful craftsmanship. And these cultural treasures remind us of the kingdom's enduring legacy and its bright future. Meanwhile, Saudi Arabia's festivals bring its rich culture to life, inviting everyone to explore its traditions. Let's take, for example, the Fawanis Festival. It's an annual Ramadan event organized by the Mecca Chamber and endorsed by the Ministry of Culture. It was held at the Mecca Chamber's Exhibition and Events Center, and it offers a blend of entertainment, cultural, social, and artistic experiences. With over 200 exhibitors in the Ramadan market, live shows, and entertainment zones for all ages, the festival celebrates Saudi culture in a warm and welcoming atmosphere. So through a lot of initiatives like these, Saudi Arabia invites the world to experience its treasures firsthand. Whether through the aromatic embrace of Arabic coffee, the intricate beauty of traditional crafts, or the seamless connectivity of its tourism infrastructure, KSA showcases the best of its past and its aspirations for the future. So stay tuned as we continue to uncover the vibrant treasures.

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0: I realize life is perspective. And my perspective may differ from yours. I want to say thank you to everyone that's been down with me. All my fans, all my beautiful fans. Anyone who's ever gave me a listen. All my people.
1: Test mic. Bender, am I on air?

Okay, welcome back, y'all. So today is an important one. I'll tell you why it's important. Because I'm going to give you a little story, something that happened to me once upon a time. And this is a true story, not a made-up one. Once upon a time, Hala was on the airplane. And then, I don't know, it's like, you know, sometimes, you know what's when you act and you don't think? It was that kind of moment. I was sitting in my seat. And then the person behind me, and then I just kind of reclined it, just a tiny little bit. But the person behind me kind of like, you know, said, could you put it up a little? I'm like, why? Why should I put my seat up? And then I just realized, that's it. I'm just like, you know, when you become stubborn, it was a stubborn moment. And then the food time came. Okay, the trays were there and everything. And the flight attendant comes, could you put your seat up? I'm like, no, I'm not going to put my seat up, man. First of all, it's not fully reclined. And second of all, I do have a back problem, which was a lie at that time. And third of all, why should I put my seat up? Why? And then I got it. And then I just sat there. I'm like, you know what? You're just stubborn. And after that, when the plane kind of landed, everything was good. And I actually saw the person who was behind me. And you know that moment when you're like, you feel like you can like slap yourself or you could just like die at that moment. It was that kind of moment. The person behind me was very, very obese. And he was like, you know, like kind of, it was tight. It was very tight. And so Hala had her seat reclined just a little bit. And it was just making his life difficult for those 2 hours or 3 hours or God knows how long we were on the plane. And look, this happened like maybe 6 years ago, 7 years ago. But I am traumatized and haunted by that situation, that moment until now. And that is why even I didn't only learn from that mistake, man. I would never recline my seat. Even if there's a little kid behind me, I will not recline my seat. I mean, that's a little bit too far, but I could just imagine him. I don't know, the things in his mind. Oh, man, that is awful. That's why today, look, now it's kind of traveling season. You guys are going to be going somewhere, coming somewhere. So this is, I know we all know these do's and the don'ts, but we're going to kind of remind each other of them. The etiquette of traveling, the do's and don'ts when you're on the airplane and even before boarding the airplane. So stay tuned, y'all. I'll be right back.

Okay, welcome back. So here are the unwritten rules of flying. You're probably breaking. Look, I'm not saying you. I'm saying we are probably breaking some of them. Okay, so let's go down the list. First of all, let's start with the security line. Can we start with the security line? I notice people who have like 1,000 bags. Bags, bags, bags. Little bags, you know, carrying plastic bags. And you're just sitting there. And things hung around them. It's like a bag inside out. You know, I just sit there and I kind of just calm down. Look, this is why we have to. We have to go to the airport about 2 to 3 hours early. Because I am telling you 100% you're going to get like 3 of these before in the security line. Okay, and then they go and they start beeping, they come back. No, you take, it's just a hassle, man. So why? Why can't you just put everything in one big duffel bag? You know, they're really cheap, it's like one bag, and just stuff all your little necessities, and then it doesn't end there. They have a bottle of water or a big bottle of shampoo or something kind of liquid. And then, of course, now the thing is, why are you stuck behind that person? Because something beeped in your bag. So you have to wait patiently. You have to wait patiently, I'm telling you. So you sit there and she's arguing, I just bought it. You can't take that away from me. Or it's like a bottle. It's like a big bottle of perfume. That's an expensive perfume. Yeah, well, you know the rules. These are the rules, people. They didn't do that. This is not like she just decided to take your perfume bottle. So yeah, I don't know. Look, things like this, I don't know. We talked about it 1,000 times. This rule has been there forever, since we were babies. But, halas, you'll just get that one person. And we know our luck. We'll get that person right before us. Yeah. Okay? Next one is, you have to be very, very nice to the security guards. Okay? Even if she's kind of, you know, with you for an hour looking into your things, and you know you have nothing, obviously. You don't have no liquids, you don't have anything. Everything is pre-packed. You've got your plastic, you know, a little plastic container thing with all your liquids. You've got everything is sorted, but you're khalas. For some reason, you're the one who's going to be stuck, okay? Just now. Looking through every single nook and cranny. Let her do her job. Sit there nicely, quietly, have a small... The thing is, you know what? I'll tell you something. You know what happens when something like this happens and they kind of hold you back to look at your bags and things? You're like, okay, wait a minute. Now they're reading my facial expressions and my body language. And you know you have nothing. Obviously, you have nothing. But the thing is, you're like, no, but wait a minute. How do I act? Do I look? Do I be normal? Do I talk? Do I chit-chat? Do I just... And you start getting anxious. Look, I know they're qualified enough to know if you're dodgy or not. But the thing is, yeah, just be patient. Follow the rules. Okay? Just so the line will just carry on. Stay tuned, y'all. I'll be right back.

Ladies and gentlemen, buckle up because you are tuning in to the best radio station in town. You came to have fun. Well, this is the right station. You came to groove a bit.

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One more time, this is SRFM, the heart of KSA.

Okay, welcome back, y'all. Listening to All Things Considered only on SRFM. Now, we're talking about the etiquette rules for flying on an airplane. Okay, so we talked about the security check. Next one, now you boarded. Did you know? This is very interesting. Because, you know, I like reading things about everything. You know when a passenger rides the airplane, the flight attendants are all standing there, you know, nicely smiling, you know, kind of welcoming you on board. They assess every single passenger and they know, okay, out of course, experience, they know if there's a troublemaker coming on board. They know if there's, they kind of assess the kind of passengers that are on there that are kind of boarding the airplane. So they keep their eye on the dodgy ones. I didn't know that. Like, no judging, bruv, no judging. I'm just gonna sit quietly. I'm the kind of passenger flight attendants don't really like. I'll tell you why. I'm not rude or anything. Okay, no, of course not, obviously. But the thing is, we should all put things on in flight mode. Okay? It's like, it would be at the most important time. It's the most important time. It's like you're watching something on the airport. Bender, I can't take it off of my... Okay, anyway, so you're watching something on your iPad. Hello? And then she's like, you know, could you turn it off right now because we're landing? I'm like, yeah, but look, it's not like my iPad is like going to kind of do... Hala, don't be that kind of passenger. This is what I always say. But will I stop? I just can't stop. And the thing is, some flight attendants let it slide and other ones don't let it slide. So what does that mean? I don't know. Anyways, don't be that kind of traveler. Just listen to instructions, man. Listen to instructions. So anyways, so there you are. You go. The question is here. Let's say there is somebody who has a very heavy bag and they want to kind of carry it and put it on top in the overhead baggage place or baggage compartment. Do you help that person or don't you? If it's an old lady, obviously 100% you're going to have to. If it's, I don't know. Look, sometimes I think our parents did a really good job in kind of bringing us up. Because without even thinking it, we automatically start helping people. If I'm kind of like, you know, if the person is not really able to. Anyways, yeah, be that kind of hurtful, that helpful kind of person. That's what I think. Help your fellow traveler. Help your fellow traveler. Especially if she's alone, she's got babies and she's got like a stroller and she's got bags and she's got... Help your fellow traveler. Don't just be that kind of person that kind of stands and watches. I hate those kind of people. Especially, now I don't want to say men or women. Both. Help your fellow traveler. Because, you know, it's just so nice. And it makes you feel kind of good for helping somebody. So it's not... And you will get lots of reward. Who doesn't want that? Okay, here's one. Would you be willing to swap seats with a family? Very tricky one. Very tricky one. We've all been in a situation like this where the whole family is like, there you are, stuck in the middle of the family. If you're stuck in the middle of the family... No. My advice to you, just switch seats. The only thing is, what if they have a really bad seat? It's like somewhere in the back, near the bathroom. I'm not

According to Knight Frank, the global real estate consultancy, 66% of Saudi Arabia's existing hotel inventory falls into the luxury and upscale category, with this segment projected to grow to 72% by 2030, equivalent to approximately 251,000 hotel rooms. Based on World Trade Organization data, managing these rooms will require 232,000 to 387,000 key workers, all of whom will need new housing solutions. 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

Let's talk about coffee. Not just drinking coffee, I'm talking about the culture of coffee. Because at this point, coffee isn't just a drink, it's a lifestyle. First of all, there are two types of people in the world: people who enjoy coffee and people who need coffee just to function. You know, the second group, they don't say good morning. They say, "Don't talk to me until I've had my coffee." And it's serious. Like that first sip, that's not casual. That's a system reboot. But what's interesting is how coffee has evolved. It used to be simple. Black coffee, maybe sugar, done. Now it's like ordering coffee requires a full personality description. You walk in and you say, "I'll have a triple shot, oat milk, half sweet, extra foam, iced, but not too cold." At that point, are you ordering coffee or designing a character? And of course, the coffee shops? They're not just places to get coffee anymore. They're offices, they're meeting rooms, they're study zones. You walk into a cafe and everyone's doing something important. Laptops open, headphones on, even if they're just staring at the screen. And somehow, coffee makes everything feel more productive. You could do the exact same work at home. But that moment you're holding a cup of coffee in a cafe, suddenly you feel like you're achieving something. Also, coffee has this emotional connection. Think about it. Bad day? Coffee. Good day? Coffee. Need to talk? Let's grab coffee. Need a break? Coffee. It's like coffee's always the answer. We don't even question it anymore. And then there's the timing. Morning coffee hits different. That's essential. But afternoon coffee, that's a risky decision. Because now you're making a choice. Do I want energy or do I want to sleep later? And somehow we always choose energy and regret it at 2 a.m. in the morning. Let's also talk about the smell. Even people who don't drink coffee love the smell of coffee. That alone tells you something. It's comforting, familiar. It's not just about taste. It's about the experience. And here's something interesting. People don't just drink coffee. They become loyal to it. Everyone has their usual, their specific order,
their specific place. You could go anywhere, but you'll still say, "No, I'll just get my regular." It's routine, it's identity, and honestly, coffee has mastered something most things don't. It's fit into every kind of moment. So yeah, coffee might seem like just a drink, but really, it's part of how people live their day. And if you're holding a cup right now, you already know exactly what I mean. 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

Hello, our beloved listeners. Welcome to a new episode of Cybersecurity Daily, just for you. And I've got an important topic to share with each and every one of you. Kid-proofing and online safety. This new generation of kids, they're more on the tech side than older generations. And we can see this clearly, the reality of modern games like Roblox, Fortnite, Minecraft. The thing is, they're not games anymore. They're giant chat rooms. Our kids are playing with millions of people around the world. And the thing is, not all of them are other kids. This is the biggest risk today. So people use something called social engineering. It's when someone acts like a friend to get information. They might offer free game currency, rare items, you know, they were trying to befriend them. And then later on, move on to a Discord ad or a Snapchat. Look, there's a danger of oversharing, and kids don't always understand what is in the background of their photos or videos. They might be sharing videos of them, uploading them on Snapchat. They've got this random stranger that they've met on a game added on their platform. That kid puts up a video, they've got a landmark in the back. Yeah, that's information given away. A school logo on a t-shirt, a street sign out on the window, even a trophy on a shelf with their full name, it can tell a stranger exactly where that kid goes to and which school where they live. Even a username with their name, real name, it could tell any predator online that information. There's some simple and easy steps to follow. Rule number one, and I think this is a golden rule, pick a secret word or a phrase that only your family knows. Tell your kids that if anyone ever calls or messages them saying there's an emergency with mom or dad, they have to ask for that secret code. If the person doesn't know it, the kid should hang up immediately. Another one is the privacy settings. This one is really good. You can go into the settings of the game console or the app, set privacy to friends only so that strangers can't send them private messages. Every now and then, listen to the game audio. You want to make sure that people your kid is talking to are actually other kids talking about the game, not adults asking personal questions. And believe me, this has happened on multiple occasions. And I'll tell you this much, we need to be very careful about this. Most importantly, it's about building trust. It's making sure your kids are safe and they're feeling safe, and they're safe to tell you when something goes wrong. If they think you'll just take their phone or console away as a punishment, they will hide things from you. So it's very important to build that.

trust relationship between you and your child. Tell them clearly if someone makes you feel uncomfortable online, come and tell me, I won't be mad. And I won't take your phone or your console away. We'll just fix the problem together. So once you build that foundation of trust that you'll build over time, believe you me, that friendship can really make a difference. And at the end of the day, you're looking out for your kids' best interest and their safety all in all. The online world is great, but it does have its downsides. It's a double-edged weapon, as they say. So it's important that we be mindful of these things. Take them very well into consideration. Do our due diligence, study, whatever the case may be. Make sure those settings are toggled on. Build that relationship with your kid and do your best to protect them. Thank you all for tuning in to Cybersecurity Daily, just for you. I truly hope each and every one of you out there enjoyed, and we'll catch you guys on the very next one. Stay safe, take care, and bye-bye for now.

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spend 24 hours. 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

Catch the wave of excitement at Al Qiddiya Coastal Stadium, blending design and nature for FIFA World Cup 2034. The Al Qiddiya Coastal Stadium in Jeddah will be completed by 2032, boasting a seating capacity exceeding 46,000. 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FIFA World Cup 2034, growing together.

Hi everyone, and welcome to another Fitness Bit here on SRFM, brought to you by Dre, double A, here on the heart of KSA. Listen, today we are talking about wellness is more than just exercise, and the topic is a balanced view on healthy living. So stay tuned, and hopefully we can all get a bit healthier together. Now, welcome back everyone, and today we are talking about wellness. And more specifically, the idea that wellness is about much more than just exercise. When people hear the words health or fitness, they often immediately picture workouts, diet plans, and body shape. But true wellness is bigger than that. It includes your physical health, yes, but it also includes your mental state, your energy levels, your stress, your sleep, your relationships, and how you feel in your daily life. A person can exercise often and still be struggling with wellness. If they aren't consistent, or if they're consistently exhausted, or they're stressed, or they're anxious, or they're emotionally drained. On the other hand, someone taking small steps to sleep better, eat more consistently, manage stress, and move regularly may actually be building a more complete kind of health. Wellness is about how your whole life works together. It is about whether you are caring for yourself in a sustainable way. It's about whether your habits help you feel stronger, calmer, and more balanced. It's about whether your lifestyle supports your well-being, not just your appearance. A great example of this is nutrition, and that is a massive part of wellness. Not in a harsh or obsessive way, but in a practical way. Food is fuel. It affects energy, it affects focus,

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Hydration is a part of wellness. Many people walk around tired, sluggish, and unfocused without realizing they simply need more water. Sleep is a part of wellness. Without it, everything becomes more difficult. 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Even your social environment matters. 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

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It is a collection of choices that help you become a healthier version of yourself, both physically, mentally, and emotionally. Here's your reminder for today. 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This has been your Fitness Bit here on SRFM, brought to you by DREAA on the heart of KSA, SRFM. We'll catch you guys next time. Remember, your health is yours. Go get it. And hopefully we can be there with you on the journey. Have a great evening. Goodbye.

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The heart of KSA.

0: Is the mic on? Are we on air? Oh, okay. Ladies and gentlemen, boys and girls, this is Idea Radio, and you're tuning. No, wait, one more time. You're tuning. No, one more time. You're tuning to SRFM.
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0: We got him and him on the trend. 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
2: 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Now, we're going to talk about revision and exam preparation. If you're listening to this while staring at a textbook that hasn't moved in 3 hours, or if you've got 15 tabs open on your laptop and you're currently reconsidering every life choice, breathe. I see you. Now, exam season is the ultimate test of character, but honestly, why? Most of us are just doing it wrong. We're working long and we aren't working smart. So I'm going to give you the ultimate 10 top tips, the survival guide to crush these exams without losing your sanity. Guys, let's dive in. So tip number one, the phone jail is real. Let's start with your hardest truth. Your enemy, your phone is the enemy of your GPA and your score. In 2026, the notifications were more addictive than ever. Don't just put it away, put it in another room. Use an app like Forest. If you stay off your phone, you grow a little digital tree. If you check TikTok, the tree dies. Don't be a tree killer, you students out there. Tip number two, respect the study sanctuary. Your brain is an associative machine. If you study in bed, your brain thinks, oh, it's sleep time. If you sleep in your desk, then your brain thinks, oh, it's work time. Keep them separate. Find a corner, a library, or one quiet study-friendly cafe in Riyadh or Jeddah or wherever it is you're working. When you sit there, the phone is away and the brain knows it's go time. Here we go. Tip number three, master the Pomodoro power play. Here we go, you'll like this. Stop trying to pull a 4-hour marathon. After 25 minutes, your brain focus naturally drops. Set a timer. 25 minutes of intense work, 5 minutes of walking around. It's a sprint, not a trek across the empty quarter. Now, tip number four is a good one. I'm going to call this blurting. This is a game changer for memory. Read a chapter, close the book, and blurt everything you remember onto a blank piece of paper in bright red pen. Then open the book and see what you missed. The stuff you forgot is the only stuff you actually need to spend time on. Efficiency is the name of the game. Tip number five, the Feynman challenge. If you think you know a concept, try explaining it to your younger sibling or your grandma. If you can't explain it simply, you don't understand it deeply enough. Teaching is the highest form of learning. Tip number six, curate your soundscapes. Stop listening to songs with lyrics. Your brain's language center gets confused. Switch to lo-fi beats, brown noise, or even game soundtracks. They're literally designed to keep you engaged and focused. It's like a cheat code for your concentration. Here we go, tip seven, eat the frog. We all have that one subject, maths, physics, biology, whatever, that we dread. Do it first at 9 a.m. when your willpower is at its highest. If you leave the frog until 10 p.m., you're just gonna procrastinate until 2 a.m. Tip number eight, right? Brain fuel over sugar crashes. I know these high caffeine energy drinks are tempting, but the crash is going to hurt you more than the boost helps. Stick to water, walnuts, and since it's spring, some good quality Saudi dates. It's a steady energy, no jitters. Tip number nine, active recall over passive reading. Highlighting is just coloring for adults. It doesn't help you learn. Use flashcards, test yourself. If it feels hard, that's because your brain is actually building its neuronal pathways, so you need to make sure that you're as active as possible. Now, tip number 10, and this is possibly the most important one. Sleep is your secret weapon. This is absolutely non-negotiable. If you don't sleep, your brain cannot move information from into the long-term memory. An all-nighter is basically typing a 10-page essay and then forgetting to hit save. Get your 7 hours, your future self will thank you. There you have it, guys. Those are your 10 revision steps for improving your exam scores. You can all thank me later. 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

0: By 2034, NEOM is set to feature over 24,000 hotel units, offering a wide range of accommodations tailored to various needs. The city will include two proposed hotels dedicated to hosting FIFA's, VIPs, and delegations, part of seven luxury hotels planned within the line. 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
1: What is the philosophy of minimalism? Contrary to common misconceptions, minimalism isn't about deprivation or sacrifice. Instead, it focuses on embracing quality over quantity. Minimalists are thoughtful in their selection of items, ensuring everything owned serves a purpose and enhances their experience. Minimalism is all about intentionally eliminating distractions and making mindful choices. It promotes the value of experiences over material possessions, placing high importance on meaningful items rather than those that merely occupy space. A minimalist lifestyle involves an internal focus, seeking personal harmony before external approval. It's a mindset, not a strict rulebook.
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Saudi Arabia will be hospitable to the world, celebrating sport and the values of brotherhood and fair competition at the 2034 World Cup tournament.

Hello, everyone, and welcome to this episode of Vision 2030, which focuses on KSA's environmental protection strategy. Saudi Arabia faces several environmental challenges, such as air, water, and soil pollution, along with the effects of climate change. At the same time, the kingdom is home to a wide range of natural habitats and wildlife. This makes protecting the environment an important national responsibility. To meet these challenges, Saudi Arabia follows environmental strategies based on global best practices, focusing on sustainability and strong environmental laws. The aim is to support economic growth while protecting nature so future generations can enjoy a healthy environment. The government places strong importance on protecting wildlife and natural areas. Regulations are in place to preserve protected sites, control hunting, and regulate the trade of endangered animals and birds. These actions reflect Saudi Arabia's commitment to environmental protection as a key part of Vision 2030. Supporting this mission, the Environment Fund plays an important role in developing the environmental and meteorological sectors. The fund works to ensure financial sustainability by investing in resources effectively and supporting environmental programs, research, and initiatives. It also promotes eco-friendly technologies, improves environmental performance, supports rehabilitation projects, and helps cover the operational costs of environmental centers across the kingdom. These national efforts are clearly reflected on the ground. Saudi Arabia's National Center for Wildlife released several predatory birds into the wild under the Saudi Green Initiative and the National Environment Strategy. The release took place in Al Souda Park in collaboration with the Souda Development Company. So this is an example of the national efforts. The birds at the time included three griffon vultures, a black kite, an Arabian scops owl, and a Eurasian sparrowhawk. All of them had been rehabilitated and prepared for life in the wild. They underwent a period of acclimatization to ensure they were ready to adapt to the local environment. The release aimed to enhance ecological balance and restore biodiversity in Al Souda Park, one of the kingdom's most important mountainous environmental areas. These birds help stabilize local ecosystems by regulating food chains and supporting healthy habitats. Released birds like that, the National Center for Wildlife monitors them and monitors their movement and behavior after the release and notes that this initiative was part of ongoing wildlife protection programs across Saudi Arabia, supporting the long-term environmental goals of Vision 2030. 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

See, not hard like this. It's not getting better. 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

0: You know what time it is? It's SRFM time. Turn it up, let's go. 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
1: Good afternoon and welcome to your news brief at 5 o'clock. We start off with the following. The Minister of Foreign Affairs has arrived in the UK yesterday on an official visit, and during the visit he is scheduled to meet with the British Secretary of State for Foreign, Commonwealth and Development Affairs to discuss bilateral relations and regional and international developments. The Ministry of Hajj and Umrah yesterday launched a service for qualifying external agents and finalizing contracts for the upcoming Umrah season through the Masar Nusuk platform as part of a digital ecosystem aimed at automating contracting procedures. Minister of Environment, Water and Agriculture conducted a field inspection of the readiness of the environment, water and agricultural systems in Mecca and the holy sites to provide best services to pilgrims during the Hajj season. An integrated system of services for older people and persons with disabilities is being provided at the mosque, or the Prophet's Mosque, excuse me, and its surrounding facilities during the current Hajj season as part of efforts to enhance the quality of services provided to visitors to the Prophet's Mosque. Security patrols in Mecca arrested two Indonesian residents for committing fraud by posting fake and misleading advertisements for Hajj services on social media platforms. Fake Hajj wristbands and cards, along with tools used for such activities, were found in their possession. They were detained, legal measures were taken against them, and they were referred to the public prosecution. The Saudi ambassador to Azerbaijan affirmed the deep-rooted and expanding relationships between Saudi Arabia and Azerbaijan and noted that the kingdom's participation in the 13th World Urban Forum in Baku reflects the strength of ties and the kingdom's active presence in international forums. The Secretary General of the Islamic Military Counter-Terrorism Coalition met yesterday with the Minister of Security and Civil Protection of the Togolese Republic at the ministry's headquarters in Lomé, and together they discussed ways to enhance bilateral cooperation and coordination in combating terrorism and extremism. A new humanitarian aid convoy from the King Salman Humanitarian Aid and Relief Center arrived in the Gaza Strip yesterday, carrying food baskets and shelter tents. And finally, in sports news, the Saudi national teams for taekwondo, basketball, swimming, bowling, table tennis, billiards, and snooker will begin their campaigns today at the 4th GCC Games in Doha 2026. That's all for now. This has been your brief, and it has been prepared and edited by Tamsim Sheikh. Have a good evening and goodbye.
2: 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That's right, it's SRFM. Let me hear you say it. What? Uh-huh. 3, 2, 1. Drop the beat.

And welcome everybody to The Ride Home here on SRFM, the heart of KSA. Yes, it is me again, Dre AA with the stuffy nose. I gotta tell you, whatever I had yesterday has blown into full out flu, and I have the cough of a donkey right now, which is just unbearable. But one of those things. Again, I'm trying to figure out, is it the AC in the bedroom, or am I actually sick? I'm still trying to gauge, because it definitely is hay fever. But today I'm heavily medicated right now with cough and flu medicine. So if I do slur a little bit or pass out at some point and you hear snoring when we come live, that will be because of that. But don't worry, I am not alone. And if I cannot be capable, the siren's voice next to me will be helping us as soon as she decides to walk into the studio. I think she's waiting by the door. Anyway, you're also joined by the most majestic beard in Saudi Arabia. That is Mr. Radi behind the scenes. And yeah, the three of us will be taking you through a show from now until 7 o'clock. If you want to join the conversation, 012-6484-691. We're also on X at Saudia_radio. If you like, go download the Saudi Radio Plus app on iOS and Android. I sound like Darth Vader when I breathe between I'm talking, and I sound like I'm on a ventilator. But thank you so much for your patience. I do appreciate it. It's been one of those days where you're just like, oh, the bed seems far more enticing than the drive and the work. But you know what? We're dedicated to bring you the show no matter high or low water, no matter what's happening. We'll be here to give you the best show we possibly can. Let us know your thoughts, 012-6474-100. And let's get back into the music. I'll catch you guys after the break, only on SRFM, the heart of KSA.

0: And welcome back, everybody, to The Ride Home. Hope you are having an absolutely incredible day, unlike me, who sounds like he has a fan in his throat and barely struggling to get air in. Everything is going good, but I have someone with me who you heard last week and who will be a familiar voice in Charlotte as we go forward. God, I sound like I'm on my last breath here right now. Every time I talk, it's like, talk. But we'll survive. I will survive as best I can. And if I die at any point during the live show, I have someone who will be able to take over from me. A very capable person, supported by Mr. Daddy. So remind everyone who you are, please.
1: Hello, everyone. This is Renee Musif, co-hosting today with Mr. Dre. And let's get started after I was trapped out of the studio.
0: She sends a what?
1: Yeah, thank you, Mr. Radhi.
0: She sends a WhatsApp. Can someone give me the code to come in, please? The code is called opening the door by the handle. I know the technology is very complicated, right? But it's a handle that you just pull down and you push.
1: I tried so hard to open it.
0: Before you arrived, I heard like the creaking of the door, and I'm like, maybe she's nervous because she's not sure if it's live. Now I realize, because clearly the door handle has become your first nemesis here.
1: And I was like, guys, I don't want to be late for my audience. My audience are waiting for me.
0: The code is...
1: open the handle.
0: Yeah, you know, twist the handle down. welcome back. We're very excited to have you today.
1: Thank you so much.
0: We do have a call coming up at around 5:30. We are extremely proud and excited to say that one of our very own here at the station, Mr. John Andrews, the host of the Shabab Weeb Not Show on Fridays and Saturdays, is currently on a bus with some really talented other players who are going to represent the Saudi national rugby team in Qatar. And we're going to go over to that call around 5:30 to hear a bit more. They're on a bus right now, and inshallah, it's going to be a really fun interview. We hear a bit what's happening and kind of just introduce you to some of the sports that are more a little bit niche in comparison to the popular ones like football. I mean, everyone knows football in Saudi, but rugby might still be a bit of a new one for some people. And a lot of work has been done, and John has been quite a regular on the scene, and quite excited to hear from him as well. So stay tuned for that in about 15 minutes. But yeah, tell us, what's on your mind today? How are you? What's going on with you?
1: All is good, actually. I have a very interesting news to share with you.
0: Okay, tell us.
1: I just got a certificate to become a life coach.
0: Mashallah.
1: So I think I'm going to be life coaching a lot.
0: Really?
1: Do you really? It was a question that I wanted to discuss with you about people seeking help, for example, or people who really believe in taking care of their mental health.
0: Okay. Yes. So there was, I read a report. Now, how long ago this was, if it's still relevant, I'm not sure. But that in the United States, you're actually now able to claim back from your insurance your visits to a life coach.
1: Wow.
0: So you're now able to actually go to a life coach and you can reference it or you can bill it through your medical aid, which I thought was quite interesting, because life coaching was never really recognized as an actual medical or preventative like care like service. But if that's the case, and if it's happening in the States, if it's meaning that people are going to be able to start utilizing the service as part of their overall health care and preventative care and continued post care, I think it's really good.
1: There is now a huge move towards taking care of your mental health, and people are really taking care of them now. And I just feel great that I'll be able to help more people through, for example, giving good talks, talking to the people on the radio.
0: Of course.
1: And discussing more stuff. So tell me.
0: What's interesting about it as well is that I remember I approached someone to help with life coaching.
1: Okay.
0: And the way in which this person had explained to me the process was quite profound, actually, because I think a lot of people, when they get this opportunity to be a life coach, you're not a therapist.
1: Exactly.
0: You're not a psychologist. You're not a counselor. Mm-hmm. There's a very unique service that you provide. It's kind of helping support that person's journey after they've gone to see someone. So she said to me initially, before I can work with you, you have to have gone to see a psychologist, and you've had to go through the process of therapy and stability and so forth.
1: True.
0: Because her job is not to give me
1: solutions,
0: therapy.
1: No therapy.
0: The job
1: solutions.
0: Is to now enhance where I am now and give me the support to now identify things in my life that aren't directed to, for example, she's not a doctor, so yes. I have to be physically capable, healthy, and in some way looking after or treating anything that could limit my progress. Psychologically, I should be seeing someone for that as well, because these two factors could impact how she then takes the next steps to help me. Now, are you a business coach? No. Then maybe that's also a different service. And I kind of think that is, for me, one of the things that I've always believed is the journey of someone wanting to get better.
1: Exactly.
0: Is that you should have a team of people who you trust to help you. Now, that can be your general practitioner, who you see, a GP that you trust, that you can see not only when you're sick, but someone that you go and see even when you're not sick, just to kind of have those regular checkups and stuff. Having a good dentist, having a good orthopedic surgeon, because here you have to see a good orthopedic surgeon before you can go see a physiotherapist.
1: Yes.
0: Having a good physiotherapist, and having all of these services around you that are not reactive, but proactive.
1: It's really good to have a support system.
0: Yeah, definitely.
1: Exactly. So this is what you're referring to. It's to have a support system that helps you through the challenges of life, and that's it. But it all depends on your will to do it. And it has to come from within you.
0: Of course. I mean, you're going to tell us a lot more about this as we go forward. We're going to definitely hear more about that. Let's take a quick musical break. When we come back, we're going to go straight to that call with John, and hopefully, some cool news from what's happening all the way on the bus. So let's get back to the music, and we'll catch you guys after the break, only on SRFM, the heart of KSA.

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0: And welcome back, everybody, to The Ride Home. We're very excited because for a while now, one of our very own, not just talented with the gift of the gab, he has some shuffle feet and a bit of speed as well at his very young age. We have John, who is the host of the Shabbat We've Been Not Sure every Friday and Saturday straight out of Riyadh. He's also an established and very skilled educator. Family man of renown, extremely handsome, but also apparently really good on the rugby field. So we are very excited to be going over to him on a phone call to discuss what he is about to do for the country, which is very exciting. So let's get straight into the call. Mr. Andrews, are you there?
1: My goodness me, Dre. Can you hear me all right?
0: We can. Maybe it's a bit of the volume there, Mr. Lighty, to put up a little volume. But yeah, we do hear you, you stunner of a man. How are you doing?
1: Oh, I don't think I've ever been given an introduction like that one. That was a treat. Thank you very much, Dre. What an absolute winner that was. I'm not sure I am any of the above things anymore, but I'm going to give it a go. That's the plan.
0: We get better with age, my friend. You know that.
1: Okay. So, yeah, so guess what I'm doing tomorrow?
0: Well, I already know, but I'll pretend like I don't. I'll ask my wonderful co-host to ask you, what are you doing tomorrow?
2: Hi, Mr. John.
1: Hello.
2: So, what are you doing tomorrow?
0: You have to introduce yourself to
2: me.
0: Yeah,
2: I have to introduce myself to you. My name is Rene Youssef, and I'm co-hosting with Dre today.
1: Hello, how are you?
2: I'm fine. How are you? How is Qatar?
1: Oh, everything's good. Riyadh is beautiful. It's getting warm down here. How's things in Jeddah?
2: It's all good. It's cold, you know, just the normal things.
1: Normal things, can't get wrong with the normal things.
2: yeah, my normal thing is just coming to the radio. So how about you? What are you doing tomorrow?
1: Well, I do work today, but I'm getting ready for a big adventure tomorrow.
2: Wow.
1: I'm excited. I'm very excited.
2: Can you tell us more about it?
1: Oh, it's funny you should ask. So I have at the ripe old age of 42, I am very proud of myself because I've been selected to represent Saudi Arabia at a full IRB sanctioned 15th game of rugby. I can't work out if I'm super proud, super scared, or just deluding myself, but I'm very excited to be part of the squad that you've been selected, and the boys are on their way, and I'm going to catch them up in a few hours. I'm going to jump on the plane later on this evening, and it is an absolute, what's the word, honour to be part of this setup and to be representing Saudi Arabia on the weekend at rugby. So I've lived here for a long time now. I've been here for 11 years, and that qualifies me to have a go, to try. And so fortunately, I'm just about got enough in me, I think, to go and run around and see what I can contribute on the rugby pitch. But I am very, very excited to be continuing my international rugby career with Saudi Arabia.
0: That's awesome. Listen, that's how we actually met, myself and John. We
2: really?
0: Met on the rugby field, which is quite nice, and it's been a blossoming friendship since then. shush you! Excuse me! Listen now here. I'll be giving the compliments, and I'll be swooning you with compliments now. So please just accept it as it comes. This man is really honestly something of a phenom. It's amazing when you meet people. Listen, stop it. Just take it as it comes right now.
2: He's
0: blushing right now in the airport,
2: yes.
0: Right? He's as bright as the freshest tomato right now in that airport.
1: Stop it. Carry on.
0: I'm going to make your wife jealous. But the thing is the thing is, right, this man is very modest. And he's a very capable person on the field, and I think he's going to contribute in his own way on the field. But the thing, right, is he can tell you there's a very

0: special thing happening in Riyadh when it comes to rugby. There's something really special being done there, which he's been a part of as well, and a really crucial part of as well. Tell us a little bit about the team itself. I know it's quite a mix, but how do you feel? What is the vibe amongst the boys in terms of this trip and what it means for Saudi rugby?
1: Well, let me give you a bit of history, okay? So I've been playing, I'm a big rugby fan, I'm a rugby player, I've been playing rugby my entire life, I think I started when I was about seven. And I started in the UK, that's where I learned to play rugby, big fan, and then I moved here 11 years ago. And I've been playing my rugby here, and I was very fortunate, early on, I had some experiences with Saudi rugby, and that was great, but it was quite expat heavy. So rugby is something that's growing in the kingdom, but there wasn't a huge number of expats doing it. Wasn't a huge number of Saudi Arabians doing it 7 or 8 years ago. But that has all changed, and it's wonderful to see. You've got the head coach, a guy called Sami Samara, who's been brought in to really sort of make sure that people from Saudi Arabia are really participating and taking part. And it's so good to see. So yes, there are, like me, a few sort of experienced expats in the squad, but there's also a really, really good, strong undercurrent of excellent Saudi Arabian players coming up through. And the best part is some of them are like 18, 19 years old. So some of the new crop of the Saudi rugby players coming through are really, really exciting players to watch. So we're at this interesting crossroads at the moment where you've got sort of some of the old guard like me who are able to try and pass on some of their wisdom to the upcoming and growing Saudi Arabian athletes that are coming through. And I think that the future for Saudi Arabian rugby is extremely bright. I know that the SARF, Saudi Arabian Rugby Federation, they have recently, I think it was about a year ago, year and a half ago, they've got rugby into the Saudi Arabian school curriculum. So children will start learning rugby at school, and it's through pathways like that that we'll start to see real success in the game, because it's a brilliant game. Dre, you know, you've played it all your life. It builds really important skills, not only athletic skills, but about resilience and the ability to work as a team, and some of the values that go with it, I think, are really, really important. And to see that growing and developing in Saudi Arabia, I think, is a wonderful thing. And I think what we're seeing at the moment is this growth in homegrown sort of Saudi Arabian players, and we're seeing more of those come through, and then some of the sort of some of the older, more experienced sort of expat players like myself starting to step aside, and I think that is a really important and natural development to take place.
0: Yeah, it's interesting because Saudi's journey into rugby is the reverse to many other countries where we're from. You know, games like Sevens and T1 wasn't as big as, for example, Union, and for example, in the UK, league rugby, right? Now, in South Africa, we started off being a Union rugby playing country, and then Sevens came onto the scene, became an Olympic sport, a Commonwealth sport game, you know, a massively exciting version of rugby where speed and skill kind of takes over from just massive size and strength, which the 15-man game is kind of built around. And Saudi, and we've spoken about this before in general, is that the Saudi makeup of an athlete is very much prone to being successful at the sevens game. Speed, agility, just that natural talent of running into space and utilizing space. It's going to be interesting to see that transition into the more tighter game, which is the 15 game, because it's very much more about the unit than about the individual. In sevens, you can do well with a single or maybe two really good players. They have speed. It's a must, and there are some players right now in the squad who are incredibly fast and can really make up maybe the lack of time playing rugby with that kind of skill set. But when it comes to the 15 game, it's very much about every person playing their unique part. Where you can, flankers and centers and wings are naturally built to play sevens. But in a game like the 15 game, you've got to have your props, you've got to have your tight five, you've got to have a very strong fly half, scrum half connection there as well. The fullback's role becomes a vitally important role as well. It's a very interesting game, and I'm very excited to kind of see how that is being developed and being done. And I'm sure Sammy, with his wealth of experience, is going to be able to bring that in. And with you being able to be players like you and Patrick and Jimmy and that kind of stuff, you're bringing a lot of experience of the 15 game where you can teach those skills to the younger guys who might not understand that, because you are only as strong as your weakest link when it comes to rugby, right? And

0: it's easy to expose a weak fullback or a fly out of con tackle, or you know, a slow to off the mark open flanker, right? So I'm very excited for you. I think it's going to be very exciting. Our non-rugby expert here next to me, what is your questions? Do you know rugby?
1: You guys, I feel like I'm trying to decode what are you saying. I think I need to get home and just study a lot about rugby. I'm intrigued. I only see it on TV.
0: Have you seen a game before?
1: I've seen it. I just saw people pushing each other and fighting. This is what I see rugby.
0: Were they wearing helmets?
1: Yes, exactly.
0: Yeah, it's American football.
1: Exactly. And I was like,
0: Wrong sport.
1: Yeah, exactly. So this is what I'm doing right now. I'm just filling my information. So what am I asking for? Exactly. How do you feel representing Saudi Arabia? How do you feel? Like, for me, I would be excited.
2: I'm so excited. I'm so excited and I'm so honored. I've lived in this country for a long time now.
1: Yeah.
2: And it's given me so much. So I'm really excited to see if I can sort of contribute and give something back and try and sort of represent and bring a bit of pride and bring a bit of passion. And I think it's going to be great fun. And I'm excited. I'm not a little bit intimidated. It's going to be a big physical contest that I worry that
1: it's going to be fine.
2: It's going. We'll find out, won't we? It'll be. It's going to be. There's no doubt. It's going to be physical, It's something that I'm excited about. I think, Dre, you. I'd be interested in your opinion on this, but I think sort of a full 15s game of rugby is one of the closest things you can have to go into battle that exists without and sort of being able to walk away from it, possibly with the exception of something like MMA. It's a big physical experience for everyone involved.
0: What position are you playing?
2: Well, you see, this is it. I tell everyone I'm an athletic number 12, flashing my hands, putting passes, putting people into place, using my boot, and by the end of every single game, I'm in the front row. So I suspect what's going to happen to me is I'm going to be in and around the forwards. I think I'm attempting to play hooker, but they've got some very, very talented front row. So I'm thinking I'll be front row. Front row cover, probably back row cover. Somewhere in the back, so I suspect, is where I will trot on and try and contribute to the team.
0: Interesting. It is like, listen, there's nothing like an 80-minute game of rugby, right? It literally is. If you're able to make a full 80 minutes in a rugby match and still, you know, be able to perform, it takes a lot of conditioning. I think people don't realize how conditioned you have to be to play a physical game like rugby, because it's a lot of getting up, getting down, getting back into place. It's not something where if you've done your job, so-called, you can just lay back and wait for the ball to come back to you. There's a lot of backtracking in rugby. So the mileage that a rugby player puts on the clock in an 80-minute game is a lot. And you know, that's why, for example, people think, but they're just these big guys in the front that don't really have to be very quick and fast. Some of the fittest people have to be your forwards, right? Because they got to get back and forth a lot quicker than sometimes the backline players do. Listen, you know, I'm excited to kind of see what kind of game the Saudi 15 game is. Every country has a very unique take on how it plays 15s. Some are kicking games, some have a far more tighter forward game, some keep the ball, you know, in that number 12 channel a little bit. We're going to have to see what happens. Some really physical guys that play for Saudi, that are young Saudi players who I know like to take the ball up a little bit. It's going to be very interesting. I think the scrum half combo there is going to be very powerful for Saudi Arabia. You've got an extremely quick scrummy and a very talented. Is Jimmy playing fly half?
2: I think he's either playing fly half or 12. But we've got a bunch of guys playing that have got a lot of experience.
0: Yeah.
2: So I think it's going to be a really exciting game to be part of. And I'm currently packing and preparing myself for it. So I'm excited. Do you think I could call you back tomorrow and tell you how the training camps have gone?
0: We're going to definitely try and get hold of you tomorrow. I think it's a cool thing to be sharing. It is exactly why, and I mean, we both agree, this is why the radio is here. We are the voice of 2030. We want to share as much of what's happening in the country with our fellow expats and, you know, Saudis as well. We want people to realize there's so much going on that we need everyone who's participating, engaging, doing something like you are, to call in and let's share that narrative. And that's why we're so appreciative that one of our very own, a talented broadcaster, but also a talented man, on the field. You know, stop. Listen, we're gonna mic
2: stop
0: you on that
2: it,
0: field.
2: Stop it.
0: We're gonna mic you on that
2: stop
0: field,
2: it.
0: And you're gonna have to do a show live whilst playing rugby.
2: That wouldn't that be a disaster? Because you just basically hear me heavy breathing and sort of swearing.
0: Yeah, imagine, just imagine that. I actually forget

0: get you on live radio. That would be brilliant.
1: I wouldn't be here. Me falling over and just mumbling to myself about how unfit I really am and what am I doing? What am I doing to myself at this age? But no, it'd be lovely. So, so what I will do, watch the social medias. I will share some, there will be a live stream to share. So I think it's being live streamed. And I will share that on the various social medias that we have when I can. And you guys can follow along. But what I'll do is I'll call you guys tomorrow and I'll be in Qatar with the gang. And maybe I can see if I can get Sammy and Mohammed Al-Janobi, the captain, on the line and see if they can give you a few words and be far more eloquent than I've managed to be.
0: Listen, your voice serenaded us for the last 10 minutes. We loved it. She just palmed her forehead.
2: I just,
0: oh my goodness. I am the cringe. I bring the cringe. Listen,
2: it's okay to shower him with some compliments.
0: We're dads, right? So we have to be cringy. We have to be awkward and we have to be embarrassing. That's part of the job description when you become a father. You cannot make anyone feel comfortable. Everyone has to feel a little bit awkward around you, especially when the dad jokes get pulled out. But listen, mate, really, we wish you all the best. I have no doubt that whether it be on or off the field, you are a really special member of that team. And we're extremely proud of you here from the station. And me personally, as a friend, I'm really, really excited for you. Extremely proud of you, mashallah. I hope that, inshallah, you have a fantastic weekend. And just know that we're cheering for you.
2: Yeah.
0: And we know that you're going to come back with a great story and, inshallah, the win as well.
2: Good luck.
1: Thanks so much. I'll speak to you guys tomorrow. Bye.
0: Be safe. Bye.
2: We'll see you. Bye.
0: So yeah, that is our very own John Andrews, who hosts the Shabab Weeba Nut Show every Friday and Saturday here on the station, about to take off and represent the country with about 22 other incredible players from around the kingdom. We're going to take on Qatar in a sanctioned rugby match. Now, the reason why this is so important, and we kind of didn't really touch on that in the interview, is that recently, with the growth of the Sevens game here in Saudi. Now, there are three or four really big versions of rugby right now, which a lot of people may or may not know. The big one is obviously Rugby Union. That has its World Cup every 4 years. It's normally a year before or after the football. I think it's actually after the football. But the idea here is that is the big game that everyone would know. The All Blacks and all that kind of stuff playing that. But then you've also got something called Rugby League, which is a slight more physical version of rugby. Very violent, but a very exciting game. But the most popular one at the moment around the world is Sevens. And Sevens is a game where you have seven players in the field, and it's a far more running game, and it's also an Olympic sport. So you've seen a lot more countries getting involved because of the opportunity of sending players to the Summer Olympics, which is quite nice as well. And also, the Seven Series, with its kind of stop-off in Dubai, is a massive entertainment fixture in Dubai as well. So, and our teams have done extremely well at the Dubai Sevens as well. Now, also, the intro sport, and I think the one that they're going to be introducing in schools, is called T1. And it combines a less physical version of rugby, which is touch rugby, which is like tag, with elements of the actual physical game as well. Now, the reason why that's so important is that Saudi Arabia is looking to become a joint host of the 2035 Rugby World Cup. So that would be a year after the Football World Cup. And
2: that
0: the idea is...
2: That was rugby decoded for me right now.
0: Yeah, so the idea would be to be able to really make that bid exciting. Mm-hmm. The country has to show that it has a 15s program.
2: That's very exciting.
0: Such a big push. And I know Sammy's doing an incredible job. Patrick as well, who's on the team, but also a massive consultancy element for the rugby here in Saudi, is doing a great job to grow the sport. So yeah, I love rugby. Rugby's my number one sport. It's a sport that I'm extremely passionate about. And once my good old knee gets better, I tore it at the Saudi Games about 2-3 years ago. I haven't been better since, but I'm hoping that once my knee is better and I hit my 10-year here in the country, I can put my hat up as well at some point and I'll be fitter. But I'll be also pretty old. Myself and John are hitting the 42s now, so we're both in our little wheelchairs and our little walking sticks on the field, hopefully, trying our best. But anyway, let's get back to the music. We do hope you enjoy these little bits and pieces from the show. As we come back, the lady to my right is going to be taking over and doing her thing. We're very excited to also have her on board, and who knows,
2: thank
0: inshallah,
2: you so much. A far

0: regular voice at a very unique time of the day. But until then, she's stuck with me. And yeah, we'll get through it as much as we can. Mr. Nadi, take it away. Some music, please. We'll catch you guys after this break, only on SRFM, the heart of KSA.
1: Caught me slipping once, okay, so what? Hope I tell you if it was us. Man, a house in Rosewood, it's 2P.

0: Hit me on no dunk. Working on a weekend like usual. Way off in the deep end like usual. Swear they passed us, they doing too much. 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Virgil got a paddock on my wrist going nuts. Caught me slipping once, okay, so what? Soap, I tell you if it was us. Man, a house in Rosewood, it too plush.
1: It's cool, man. Got red bottoms on. Life is good. You know what I mean?

0: And welcome back, everyone. The thing is, right, this is... So when I started on the radio many moons ago and I did the fitter show in KSA, I used to always tell my guests that the best part of the show was always the breaks. Because what was fascinating is when the mic is on, it seems as if it kind of creates not necessarily a barrier or a bit of a fail-safe, but it kind of stops the free thought, right? Because when the minute the mic is on, your brain goes into like... structured thinking, focused thought, right?
1: Vocabulary
0: because
1: choice.
0: you can't necessarily just speak your mind because maybe a curse word pops out or you know you're limited to what you can say, right? But it's fascinating, and that chat with you now during the break, right, kind of reminded me back of the day when I'd have guests and some of the most fascinating conversation bits would come during the breaks, right? And I think that is why it's so important. I think hopefully it's a concept that will move forward for the shows in the future. There's a more podcasty kind of vibe to the conversations. It's why I think people do love to listen to interviews on the radio, is that it gives them something to think about that intellectually stimulates them. I think it's a really powerful tool for a radio station to be able to leverage the curiosity of people. If you're able to kind of like leverage that and commercialize that and create in a very consumable way, people gravitate towards that because everyone is craving something to learn. The difference between us and TikTok is that the content is a lot more longer, it's more stimulating, it kind of goes into that long-term memory. It's not just that instant dopamine hit. It kind of goes through all of those different stages of stimulation where you're kind of like, okay, great, you've hooked me, I'm stuck. I now want to hear the end of the conversation. So, yeah, that was really, really nice. Thank you very much. I like that. You kind of, it's nice to have that again. But yeah, we're almost at the top of the first hour. I just want to quickly remind you of all the numbers. So what's the number they can dial?
1: I just want to ask you to give it to me.
0: It's right there on the board.
1: It's 012-6484-691. And you can follow us on Twitter, Saudia_radio.
0: And
1: listen to us online.
0: No, the application.
1: And the application, yeah.
0: The application is the Saudi Radio Plus application. That is old news on the board there.
1: We've got to change that. It's Alula.
0: That's the old one. So now you can download the application on iOS and Android. Now, the thing is, right, the Saudi Broadcasting Authority, which is our overall organization, does such great work. And the application is that way to make us more of a digital product for you as well. Yes, we're traditional, we're analog, we're on your radio. Anywhere in the country, you can find us. 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So whether you are north, south, east, or west, you can find the frequency which is best for you. And you'll be able to go and use that, because obviously analog is a tricky one. Frequencies can change depending where you are. So there's a Jeddah frequency, a Riyadh frequency, a Dammam frequency, but I'll help you get the clearest analog frequency for the station. But now what the app gives you is the opportunity to go digital as well.
1: And the good thing about Twitter as well, that you can go back to the episodes.
0: Exactly.
1: They're there. Do you know how many times did I hear myself and listen to myself last time?
0: That's a great one. One of the things that they, that kind of like digress slightly.
1: Yes.
0: There's a, I was doing some LinkedIn learning. And LinkedIn learning is really nice, by the way. You can get that at a far cheaper, like, entry point than what you do if you go for LinkedIn Premium. Obviously the normal LinkedIn is free, but the LinkedIn learning element, it's a very small minimal amount of money per month. What you can do is you can have some really nice interesting courses there, and some of the courses that I've done on there that are really nice, some of the like communication courses,
1: very nice.
0: And there's this Australian Asian marketing public speaking expert, I always forget his name, he's the guy with like the funky hair and the glasses, he's a really good speaker.
1: Okay.
0: He says, if you want to become better at talking, and this is not for a lot of people, because I know a lot of our listeners want to improve their English. So a lot of people listen to the radio. It's because they want to improve their English and they want to, you know, improve that,
1: get a grip
0: that public
1: of the
0: speaking, right?
1: Yes.
0: What I suggest you do, and it's a very cool tip, I have done it once or twice, it's very awkward, is record yourself doing like a 5 to 6 minute little speech talk.
1: Okay.
0: So put your phone on a stand.
1: Okay.
0: Record yourself just free forming into that camera talk.
1: Okay.
0: Use your, just let yourself go. Naturally just talk into it, right? Then what you do is the you review it three ways. With sound and visual.
1: Mm-hmm.
0: Once, with sound, no visual.
1: Okay.
0: One visual, no sound.
1: Oh.
0: And note everything that you kind of like see each time you listen.
1: Okay.
0: So when you have the visual and the sound, you might not pick up as much if you only listen to the sound. Because if you're not looking at your mouth move, at your body language, it tells you a different kind of story than if you're looking at yourself moving without words. Because what happens then is, it's definitely something that helps with public speaking, but also helps with speaking on the radio or in a like a faceless like format like radio, is you'll start to pick up your cues, your little like regular things you might do. Like you might be a like person. Like this, yanni
1: yeah,
0: this,
1: yeah.
0: Like this, yanni this.
1: Or for me, I say exactly a lot, or yes, you're right. I have a lot of confirmation words to just reassure the person.
0: Because what you do is at some point you transcribe or annotate what you've also written and said. Because when you speak and you read what you've spoken, might also give you a bit of an insight into how to improve things.
1: Yes.
0: Because one of the things that I've had to learn as well is I talk very fast.
1: Mm-hmm.
0: And that doesn't translate over to the person listening.
1: Okay.
0: And that could also become a link to the fact is I sometimes speak not to be heard. I just speak for the sake of speaking.
1: Mm-hmm.
0: Just like you have to listen, not just to listen to answer. So like that's a bit of a trick for anyone who is working on their English right now and wants to improve their English. The best thing I can suggest is that you utilize that very simple form is record yourself, watch with sound and visual, once without visual, once without audio, and transcribe what you write and see. It takes a bit of time. But if you're trying to develop something and maybe you're going into a career where you have to be able to talk, it's going to make a massive difference for you moving forward. Just a little bit of a tip there. But listen, we've got the expert influencer next to me and she'll be able to give you all the advice. I'm going to leverage her knowledge as well because I think it's time for me to become a social media expert.
1: Yeah, I'll be the expert teaching Dre how to be the social media expert.
0: Hi, everyone.
1: Expert.
0: Welcome to my vlog. Today we're going
1: to
0: do a makeup tutorial by Dre. That's going to be me. Today I've got the new Man Foundation
1: Routine
0: by Dre.
1: Powder.
0: I've developed this product with Sephora. I'm just kidding. Anyway, listen, we're going to get back to the music. It's the top of the hour. If you want to join the conversation, 012-6484-691. Mr. Dadi, let's get to the music and we'll catch you after the break, everyone. 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

0: And hello everyone and welcome back to your favorite show at your favorite station, the heart of KSASRFM, and this is The Ride Home with the one and only Mr. Dre. How are you?
1: And who are you?
0: That's me in my host position.
1: But you got to still introduce yourself though.
0: Yeah, they know me already. I think I'm loved by now.
1: Oh my goodness.
0: Just this is how I rub see. My
1: I love,
0: ego.
1: I love the energy. Like the energy just project confidence.
0: Yes,
1: I like that.
0: This is me just projecting my ego in its purest form.
1: No, listen, it's good. It's good. So what's on your mind?
0: My mind was that the little talk that we had just a little bit. It made me just realize how important it is to stick to your beliefs.
1: True.
0: Yeah, it's that you believe in something, just take it and just make it big and follow your dreams no matter what other people say. And I remember this every day when I sat next to you, but co-hosting this show.
1: Interesting.
0: Exactly. Especially that SRFM is one of the top stations that I listen to on the radio. It's not top. It's the only radio station that I listen to. It plays my favorite music. I listen to my favorite host, including someone called Mr. Dre. He's amazing and he brings amazing topics. Yes. I'm just giving him a little bit of what
1: thank you. Yeah,
0: he
1: just
0: said
1: helping
0: to
1: boost my ego just a little bit.
0: Yes,
1: thank you very much. I appreciate it.
0: We boost the ego very well. So speaking of ego.
1: Yes.
0: Do you have a certain definition for it? Look, people have such an image for it. Like if someone who is very confident, they just say he has a big ego. It doesn't have to be this way.
1: I think in the age of like mumbo jumbo, when it comes to people thinking they know everything, we've weaponized things like these to attack people on everyday situations. Like people will use the idea of ego in an argument to win a fight when it's not necessarily the ego that's involved. Like couples will argue and be like, you've got an ego and you're self-centered, and we've weaponized these things that actually are very unique tool sets. Like I don't think there are bad and good human qualities, to be very honest with you. I don't think there is this binary where that's a bad human trait and that's a good human trait. I think we've created these categories because we have, you know, certain metrics and certain systems of belief that we use to kind of govern things. But if one looks at it, and I always go to, I think my best way of defining things, like your question about what is the definition of ego, is for me this very simple like story, which people don't always understand the full context of it. And it's about the young Cherokee who speaks to the old like wise man of the tribe and says to him, you know, I have these two wolves fighting inside of me. I have a white wolf and I have this black wolf.
0: Okay.
1: And the two of them are fighting, and the white wolf is all my so-called positive qualities.
0: Okay.
1: Kindness, generosity.
0: So white wolf is
1: all the positive stuff, all the positive traits.
0: And
1: then
0: the black wolf,
1: he's got this black wolf, which is like jealousy, anger, ego, pride, all the what we would consider as negative emotions, right?
0: Okay.
1: He says he doesn't know what's going on because they're both battling for control over him. And traditionally the story goes that the old man says to him a very simple line, which itself is a very poignant message, and it's the one you feed. He says, which one wins? And he says, the one you feed. And for a lot of people, that's where it kind of ends.
0: Yes.
1: Right, that it's the one that you feed. So if you feed the positive wolf, it will win. If you feed the negative wolf, it will win.
0: Okay.
1: But the actual story goes far deeper than just simply the one you feed.
0: Okay.
1: He actually goes on to say, you've got to feed them both.
0: How would I
1: you've
0: feed,
1: got to find
0: how
1: balance.
0: Would I feed my bad traits,
1: but that's
0: for
1: the
0: example?
1: Thing is, okay, take it like this, right? Let's say you only feed your positive traits.
0: Okay.
1: Kindness, generosity, empathy, care for others.
0: You know what?
1: You lose.
0: Put it this way, it doesn't seem real. It's like no one is an angel.
1: But that's what I'm saying is, but think of it like this, right? Let's say, for example, you want to be ambitious.
0: Okay.
1: You want to grow in a company. You want to grow yourself professionally. What positive traits will push you to be better? Zero.
0: Oh.
1: Tell me, what positive trait that you have drives you to be better at something? Tell me.
0: For me, if I was intrigued by something, I would usually just push myself to be better. If I was jealous of someone's success, I was like, oh, I want to be like that person. So I'm just going to push myself to be better. So that's not usually a very nice
1: would,
0: trait.
1: Would is ambition not linked to a bit of jealousy? Admiration not linked to a little bit of envy?
0: You got me right there. So the thing is, cornered.
1: The idea here is that a lot of people think it's kind of like subduing the black wolf to elevate the white wolf. No, it's not. You have to learn to balance both, because both can be a weakness. If you're if you're very empathetic,
0: okay,
1: you may choose to come second. You may choose to not want to win. You may choose to not take chances that could change your life. You may not put yourself first when you need to. How many people do we know who say, oh, you know what, it's okay, I don't need to do it for me, I'll let other people have the win.
0: That's not
1: And then we tell people, but on the flip side, we tell people, first fix yourself before you can fix others.
0: It's what they say. Even when you are on a plane, you need to secure your mask first if you are going through a crisis, and then you help the others. So you need to just worry about yourself.
1: That's what I'm saying. It's this idea of understanding that to be the hero of your story, you need to also be able to balance the fact that you could also be the villain, and be able to balance both those traits of yours. Because the difference between a hero and a villain is how they, you know, want the world to react to their story. The one wants the world to burn, the other one wants the world to succeed,
0: and
1: right?
0: And you know, you will always be the villain in someone's story, and you're always going to be, it's either too successful for someone or too full of your

0: yourself for someone, or you have so much of a big ego, so it doesn't matter. Now look at Dre being coaching the coach. I like that.
1: It is right. That was the thing, is that you have to know is that you're going to ruin someone else.
0: In order to be the person that you want to be?
1: The fact of the matter is that you cannot you cannot prevent hurting someone else.
0: Okay, but it's not intentionally.
1: This is not intentionally done.
0: Yes.
1: It's just the way in which things happen.
0: Okay.
1: And the thing is, it can be as minor as maybe being the one that wins the race over someone who might need it more than you.
0: Mm-hmm.
1: A great story of this is the story of Ronaldo.
0: Okay.
1: A lot of people may have heard the story before, but when he was trying out in his youth, he had a best friend. And his best friend was, they both had a chance to make it into this youth team. And the coach said to them, in this one specific match, whoever scores the most goals will get the opportunity.
0: Okay.
1: And the story goes is that his friend had an opportunity to score that winning goal.
0: Uh-huh.
1: And instead he gave it to Ronaldo.
0: Oh, wow.
1: Because the friend knew then, what maybe no one knew then, not even maybe Ronaldo knew, is that he knew that Ronaldo would go on to be what we now know as Ronaldo.
0: Wow, okay? The fantasy.
1: So what happens is imagine your best friend choosing to lose on the back that he knew that you would be far better at the win than what he would. Now, the thing is, in true Ronaldo fashion, this friend has never had to work a day in his life since. Do you know what I mean?
0: Of course, he spoiled him.
1: And that's the thing is, right? Sometimes you're going to have to be the one that hurts people along the journey. It's not your intention, but it's how you react to that, right? There's going to be times where I can tell you now, there are some really successful businessmen who had to fire people, let people go,
0: mm-hmm.
1: retrench people. Closed departments, closed businesses.
0: Yes, of course.
1: Take away people's livelihood. Now, we're very lucky in our faith that we understand that nothing of that is in our control.
0: Okay.
1: That our risk and our barakah and our blessings are all from Allah.
0: Yes.
1: So you shouldn't. That's why if you get fired, alhamdulillah. If you get a promotion, alhamdulillah.
0: It's all good.
1: If you get sick, alhamdulillah. It's all part of God's plan, and he wouldn't put that in front of you if he didn't think that you could manage it.
0: And everything is just measured with the right amount, either your work, your family, everything is just right there. Just work for it. I really like this, and I really like how you put it with the wolf story. And I think I'm going to use
1: that great story.
0: A lot. So it's very inspiring.
1: Google it. It's incredible. Like it's something to me that I feel like it encompasses a lot, is that we're not pure. We're not pure things, right?
0: Mm-hmm.
1: There's a little bit of the potential. And I think this is before he became a bit of a controversial figure, where Jordan Peterson was quite famous about saying this, is this idea that a dangerous man is a powerful man.
0: Oh, wow.
1: A weak man will never be powerful.
0: Of course.
1: Because you need to know your potential for violence to be able to not do it. That's why, for example, people will say, if you look at a real fighter, a true fighter, a martial artist, someone who does something at a black belt level, they have the ability to be a weapon, but they choose to sheath that weapon
0: and use it, right?
1: And only know that what they will do is they will always use that as last resort.
0: Oh, wow.
1: A weak person will always unsheath their sword first.
0: Mm-hmm.
1: That's what you'll see. The weaker guy will be the first one to punch. The weaker guy will be the first one to swear. The weaker person will be the first one to throw an accusation. Whereas the mightier man or woman will use that only at last resort. They will use every other weapon in their arsenal before the one that can cause the most damage. And I think it takes time. That's why, for example, you'll be amazed. You'll meet like a 21-year-old who has the soul of a 50, 60, 7-year-old, you know, who's able to have this calm demeanor and this ability to analyze and rationalize things and not act on emotion. Well, then you'll get someone who's in their 60s and 70s who reacts like a 12-year-old.
0: Yes, and they're just full of life.
1: Do you know what I mean? Like, there's so many things. I think, to get back to your question, for me, it's more about each person's ability to play with all these emotions, like the ego.
0: Okay.
1: Because if you're going into the ID, the ego, and the super ego, kind of like your
0: psychology terms,
1: you know, there are these defined medical definitions, psychological definitions for the ego, the ID,
0: ego
1: and the super
0: and
1: ego.
0: ID, yeah.
1: I think it's the ego is something that is going to be

0: Let's go for Mr. Ari. Music, please.
1: Enjoy.
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0: 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Meanwhile, here's another hint.
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2: Pick up the phone, call up the line. Call up the request line. Call up the line. Call up the request line.

0: And welcome back, everybody, to The Ride Home. It's very refreshing. And I love always having someone in the studio with me because it allows me to not be silly. It allows me to kind of, you know, scratch that intellectual itch that I have. When I was at university, I always used to love the weekends. The reason why I used to like weekends, and it's a weird story, is people kind of get a little bit loose with their tongue on the weekend. Mm-hmm. That could be because of what they eat, drink, whatever they might do. Mm-hmm. And I used to always love, because I'm a very kind of like neutral person, I don't really do anything silly. Mm-hmm. But I used to always love having these conversations. And when you're at university, everyone thinks they're smart, right? So everyone's talking about philosophy and politics and the world.
1: Everyone is
0: and
1: a podcaster.
0: I loved it, right? I used to love that. And one of the things I love about the radio is it allows us to kind of bridge that gap between information and entertainment, kind of that infotainment kind of like line, where it's not completely podcasty and content focused, but not completely just music and entertainment. We can kind of find that middle ground. But I always like speaking to people where you get to kind of like explore your thinking. It's kind of like why I think the radio and sometimes like get-togethers become very stoic. And if anyone knows about the Stoics are these like Greek pillars. Mm-hmm. They're the round pillars that you would like associate with like Greek like architecture.
1: Okay.
0: And Roman architecture. Yes, they're the round like pillars, right?
1: Yes.
0: Now, Stoicism and that kind of thing was this idea that you are what you are and you be the best version of it. And so the original idea of universities or places of gathering would be, for example, in the marketplace. You'd have these Stoic pillars, and people would gather in these areas to talk about all kinds of things. And you can imagine, you'd have, for example, the slave, the emperor, the everyday man would be sitting in this space and be sharing their ideas.
1: Is it like everyone has their role and it's known, or it's just we are talking?
0: It's the idea is that, for example, everything is interlinked and everyone is part of a chain.
1: Okay.
0: But the chain is not all the same. So each piece of the chain is different.
1: Okay.
0: Okay. But the idea is the chains are all interlocked. But at any given time, your position on that chain can change. Like, for example, you could be, for example, one day the slave, one day the emperor.
1: Yeah, but everyone necessarily at the same day.
0: Yeah, but okay. The point is that, for example, what it basically means is that you and I have different perspectives.
1: Okay.
0: And being able to come together in a neutral place to share those ideas and thoughts with no fear of repercussion, retribution, or anger or punishment, that we can share those ideas, that's how civilization progresses. The problem is when you live in environments where there is limited opportunity to share your point of view, that's where civilization stops to grow. That's why, for example, the internet is such an interesting space, is that it should be an area or a neutral ground where whatever you think you can share. And what it should do is it should lead that curiosity of humankind to want to get better. Curiosity should lead to betterment. It shouldn't lead to problems, right? Mm-hmm. It's very nice to be able to have someone to talk to and like go into conversations. And very excited for when you have your own show, how I'm sure it's going to be just full of interesting little bits and pieces and stuff, and not just about smells.
1: I can definitely have you as a guest. Oh, we agreed, me and Dre, now that I'm going to teach you about scents as well and smell. Okay, he gave me the look. What? I was like, when did I agree to this?
0: Can I tell you, I'm awful when it comes to pampering, right? Like, I'm the kind of person who wears monotone shirts, wears his Crocs, and the closest thing I come to any sort of perfume or smelling nice is an underarm and some Axe body spray. Like, it is very, very, like, can I tell you, I wish I was that guy who's like all the nice ouds and colognes and stuff.
1: No.
0: But
1: okay.
0: No, that's just, I don't know. I don't have the patience to be
1: what
0: like
1: if I told you that
0: pampering.
1: I have more than 400 perfumes at home. I have more than 400 bottles.
0: Oh my goodness gracious me. My brain's just going like, oh God.
1: So it's very easy for me to teach you every day about scent. It's just his look. Ah, oh, mash, I got it. I have
0: one belt. Okay. I have one pair of jeans. I have one other pair of pants. And I have a couple of t-shirts.
1: It's okay.
0: That is it. Like, I am not a man of variety, right? Like, if I could have even less, I probably would. I wear the same shirt and pants every day if I could. I'm very simple when it comes to things like that. I think It is perhaps, you know, just a defense mechanism. I think there's probably some deep psychological reasons of why I do what I do and I think the way
1: it's
0: I think.
1: Very
0: but
1: nice. It doesn't give you a lot of time to think about what do you wear, you know? It just makes it easy.
0: I compare myself to Steve Jobs and
1: yes, exactly.
0: Mark Zuckerberg,
1: this
0: right?
1: This is the example
0: I just don't have their billions, which, can I tell you, fascinating enough, I was looking at statistics at the top 10 richest people. The mm-hmm. difference between 10th and 2nd is maybe a couple of tens of billions.
1: Oh.
0: But the difference between 2nd and 1st is a couple of hundred billions. Right now, Elon Musk is the richest man alive in, like, I think the $600 or $700 billion mark, where with the second richest man in maybe the $200 million mark. Like, it is staggering if you look at the gap between.
1: Thank you.
0: And that's what I'm saying is like sorry not to say, like, I was just thinking about, like, just something, my brain just went on this little tangent. There was this talk about, for example, what amounts of money would you need to earn to be considered very wealthy? And I remember there was a study done in the States where they said if you could earn between, I think, $200,000 and $300,000 per year, you consider yourself as being rich.
1: But who's defining
0: this? But psychologically, they say there is a difference between certain amounts, physically, actually, like actual tangible amounts of money,
1: okay,
0: how it impacts the way you think about the world. And they're saying, for example, the difference could be imagining, for example, someone who struggles to spend 50 riel.
1: Okay.
0: If you can imagine someone feeling the same way about 50,000 riel. And there's a certain amount of money where that amounts of money
1: mm-hmm.
0: has the exact same psychological feeling.
1: Exactly, because your 50 is different from my 50, and my level of being rich is different than yours.
0: That's interesting,
1: level.
0: Right? So I was just thinking about, like, imagine the difference between someone who has 200 billion versus someone who has almost a trillion. Like, just the mindset and the difference of money. My brain just went off a tangent there. But yeah, if you want to join the conversation, 012-64-84-691. We will be back in a little bit to chat some more. We're coming to the end of the show, so we'd love to hear from you. Please give us a call. If you are shy, you can leave us a message on X. That's Saudia_radio. 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
0: It's fast, it's furious, it's SRFM.
2: What you need to do is be thankful for the life you got, you know what I'm saying? 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

0: Welcome back, everybody, as we crawl towards the end of the show. Don't worry, the two of us will be on air again tomorrow, right?
1: Yes, so and we're expecting a very nice call from John.
0: Yeah, hopefully. We'll be catching up with John in Qatar, and this time with the actual national team, and have a chat with some of the superstars who will be performing on the weekend for the flag, you know, in Qatar, playing some rugby. If you're curious, we'll try and also get you the details of the live stream onto our social media, the Saudi Radio X account. We'll try and get that through to you before the match. But if you are curious, you can check out Saudi KSA Rugby on YouTube. And normally they kind of live stream all the games through there. So maybe it's worth looking. And because it's an actual sanctioned game, there probably will be some sort of coverage or filming or broadcasting being done. So we'll try and get more details from him closer to the time, and we'll find out what time the match is as well. Maybe if you are traveling to Qatar over the weekend, you can maybe make the game as part of your plans.
1: I can watch it online, right?
0: I think we should be able to, and I hope we can. That'd be awesome. They've been really good at kind of like streaming this. But now, on the flip side of that, if you are someone who is competing for Saudi Arabia and would like to share that success story, we'd love you to call into the show and be a part of the show, and let's celebrate your story. 012-6484-691. We mentioned in the news today of all of our various athletes who will be competing in the GCC games happening as well. So please get hold of us. We'd love to know what you're competing in. And maybe you're, for example, part of the science team or the Math Olympia team that's competing over the next couple of weeks as well. We'd love to know. We want to celebrate you and share your story. There's so many things. Something you mentioned very early in the show, I want to bring up, and I want to kind of mention someone we spoke about yesterday. Her name is Salaf Al-Johani, and she won the Leadership Award. She's 15 years old.
1: Wow.
0: And she's won tons of different awards. And you were saying about something about motivation and being driven by your goals. Mm-hmm. And she was driven by a single goal about someone else who she wanted to save. And it led her now to be recognized globally as just an incredible thinker, creator, and just mover and shaker, right?
1: Leadership at the age of 15. This is impressive. This is Saudi Arabia.
0: She said something. Yes. One of the lines that it kind of stuck with me from yesterday was she says she wants the world to know that impossible isn't Saudi.
1: Wow, this is quoted from a famous speech by the Crown Prince.
0: Really?
1: Yes.
0: Amazing.
1: That impossible is not known by Saudis.
0: I love it. I thought that was such an incredible thing. Is that it is. It's these limiting thoughts that some people put on themselves, where that doesn't exist in young people in this country, where they have decided, you know what? There's nothing I cannot do. I'm gonna try everything, and I'm going to see where my place in the world is. And so, yeah, just kind of go back to something you were saying is, I want you listening to the station right now, wherever you might be, is imagining yourself being exactly here, doing this, doing something that you feel you have something to contribute to the greater story that is the Saudi story. That's why, for example, Vision 2030 is such a powerful concept, right? Think about it. Which of those senses are you? Are you the voice? Are you going to be the hands? Are you going to be the mouth? Are you going to be the scent of Vision 2030? What is it that you're going to contribute to manifest what I think is going to be a really powerful lesson for the world to learn? Wow. And the centenary of the country as well. Remember, 2030 is going to be 100 years of Saudi Arabia.
1: Wow. It's this close?
0: Yeah. So that's why it's such a very powerful
1: this is great
0: journey to be a part of. Because in 2030, we will be celebrating 100 years.
1: Wow.
0: And I think that is a very unique strategic decision to say, but what a century can do for an ambitious country. And I think that is going to be the testament and going to be the end result of all of this, is how much success has been achieved. So yeah, if you want to join the conversation, any of your favorite presenters, 012-6484-691. The mood is on a little bit later, so you can call in for that as well. The alternative number is 012-6474-100. The X account is Saudia_radio. And then also the application, the Saudi Radio Plus app on iOS and Android. Sometimes you got to put the little like symbol for plus, or you can type plus, but you should find it. It's a unique little blue logo that you'll see there with the palm tree, and it's just, it kind of, it will just jump out at you when you search it. So go get it now, download it on your device, and you'll be able to have us anytime, anywhere, especially now as we're coming to summer and some people might be traveling. You can take us with you

0: anywhere in the world, and you can have your favorite shows, your favorite music with you anywhere, anytime, on demand. So yeah. Again, thank you so much for being with me today.
1: Thank you, Dre. I found myself a new name now.
0: I'm glad you didn't bring a notebook with you.
1: Yes.
0: That was one of the things I was going to see. Would she bring it again this time around?
1: You taught me a lot today. I should have taken notes.
0: You need to take notes. It's all in your head.
1: Mental notes.
0: It all becomes autonomous and automatic when you get into it.
1: Oh, okay.
0: Yeah, I mean, like, you don't really think when you do your social media things. You kind of just go with it, right?
1: I'll go Renim Youssef, the scent of KSA.
0: Quick one before, I remember you were showing me your blooper reel, and I thought to myself, you see, even the best make mistakes, but they laugh it off and they move
1: yes,
0: on, right?
1: Yes, exactly, yes.
0: It all happens, right? The thing is, take chances on the things that you love, because it's better to fail the things that you enjoy than fail the things that you don't enjoy. So take a chance on yourself, and you'll be surprised what might come from it. You could be sitting behind a microphone talking to a nation and, you know, being part of something incredible like that. So we wish you guys all the best. If you're in the car right now driving, please drive safe. Let's get to our destinations. Let's arrive alive. And let's remember how proudly Saudi we are, or how proud we are to be in Saudi Arabia. So whether you're an expat or a local, we hope you stay tuned to your favorite radio station here on SRFM. For myself, Amistad Adi, and
1: Renim Youssef.
0: She says it's so good. We wish you guys a great evening, and we'll catch you guys next time only on SRFM.
1: The heart of KSA.

Everybody. What was that? What in the world was that? What kind of opening was that? Let's start again. I'm sorry. Hey, everybody. There you go. Thank you, Hala. How's y'all doing? This is me, Haliriri, behind the mic, Bandrasiri behind the controls, and you are listening to All Things Considered.

let's get the party started. See you at the bar, you was hardly talking. That's when I knew that your heart was scarring. Friends to lovers need a part to star in. Like, wait, babe, let me ask your pardon. This ain't Gucci, this is Prada, darling. If you want something, you can ask.

Okay, you guys, welcome back. Now listen, today is men versus woman, according to science. It's not my opinion, it's not your opinion.

This is according to science. Like, for example, there are like many differences between men and women. And we never really knew what was behind these differences. Why are they so different in things like this? But there's an actual reason, you know? And you know what's funny? I'll tell you what's funny. Men and women argue about everything. Everything, usually, like most often everything. Who's right? Who's better? Who understands life more? Who understands your feelings more? Who's... But what if I told you, now listen to this. What if I told you that science has actually been studying this for years? Not opinions, not social media, real research. So today, everybody, okay, we're putting it to a test. For example, who needs sleep more? Men or women? Who drives better? Men or women? Who remembers everything? Men or women? And let's just see, maybe you'll be surprised what research and what the studies actually say. Stay tuned, y'all, be right back.

0: 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Yeah, straight up.
1: Welcome back, y'all, listening to All Things Considered. Now, listen, we're talking about, now this is fun, base, it's all out of fun, okay? So nobody come after me about this one. We're talking about men versus women according to science. First one, who needs more sleep? Remember, this is all according to studies. Who needs more sleep? I'm asking you guys. So I'm going to ask a question. You amongst yourselves kind of think about it. Who do you think needs more sleep, men or women? Answer. Studies show, now get this, women tend to need slightly more sleep and feel the effect of sleep loss more strongly. Translation, she's not lazy. She's scientifically tired. So when your wife, you go home and she says, you know what, I'm tired, I need sleep. And the thing is, in your household, who actually sleeps more? If you think about it, the man or the woman? Who sleeps more? Who's sleeping on the couch? Who's sleeping here? Who's sleeping there? Anyways, we're not going to go into details. We're just going to say what science says. And science says, in this one, women. Slightly more. Okay. Now, here's another one. Very controversial. You guys are going to hate me for this one. You might not. But this is what science says. Who drives better, men or women? Yeah, what do you guys say? Who drives better, men or women? Answer, research shows men are more likely to take risks and have more accidents, especially from fatigue. Translation, confidence equals better driving. So they're not saying women are better drivers. They're saying women are a bit more careful. They're more cautious. They don't take risks. And it's true. I will not tailgate any car. I will not go over it. We follow, we follow the rules meticulously. Okay? Speed limit is 100. We will, you'll never find us at 101. That's it. 100 class 100. Okay? We're in our lane. And we're talking about like women who already know how to drive, not the new learners. So take the new learners out of the equation. So there you go. Two already, and women seem to be on top. This is what studies say, not me. I'll be right back.

0: You know what time it is? It's SRFM time. Turn it up, let's go. Sit back, relax, and let the sound take over.
1: This is more than music.

0: Who thinks they're always right? You're probably saying women, aren't you? See, women always get bad reputation over things. 100%, 100%, 99% of you said women. You know, the woman is always right. That's what she always says. Well, bronk. Studies show that men tend to be more overconfident in their performance even when wrong. So what's the translation here? It's not that he's right. It's just that he believes he is, even if he is or if he isn't. See? There came a time, I think it was, not this time. I don't believe it's this time at all because there's Google Maps. But before Google Maps, men had a very difficult time asking for instructions. A lot of women used to say that. We will get lost for hours rather than him just kind of like ask someone, what are the directions? Because, khalas, I don't know, it might be a man thing. I don't know. Whereas women would ask and just kind of like, just ask, man. So see? Yeah, men. Okay, that's one for men. Here's another one. Who remembers more details? This one's a no-brainer. And if they say men, that means this whole thing is just mumbo-jumbo. We all know this one. Women have files. We all have files. Marked, very categorized, very organized files in our brain. And those files will come out in an instant. Any little trigger, any little memory, anything needed. And it goes back to, because we've got like, it's not like a recent filing cabinet. It's archived. It goes back, all the way back. And each one is marked by the human being. So it could be a man, a woman. Anyways, we've got a file for every single person we came into contact with. So let's say your husband, you saw something. Okay, now you need to link this new information with information going back 15, maybe 20 years. It can be done in 2 seconds. I am telling you guys, the filing cabinet or archive in a woman's brain is way faster than Google. She will give you the time, she will give you the date, she will give you every single detail because it's stored. Not only information, it's stored with the picture, it's stored with the senses, it's stored with everything. Let's see what science says. So who remembers more details? Research shows women tend to recall details and emotional memories better. Translation? Yep. She remembers what you said in 2019. Think about it. You know when they're like saying 2019, in my mind, like that's like 2 years ago. 2019, man. It's like what? 7 years ago?
1: Wow.
0: I still think like 1999 is like 10-ish years ago. Man, we're old. Stay tuned, y'all. Be right back.

Welcome back, y'all. I like today's program. Today we're talking about research, so don't come after me in this one, okay? This is according to science, men versus women. So let's see which one we are at right now. Okay, who is more emotionally aware? This is a no-brainer. This is a duh one. Obviously, studies show women score slightly higher in recognizing emotions and emotional intelligence. That's why the most common thing you will find women telling their husbands, mind you, this is something that gets on men's nerves. I'm just putting it out there. You don't understand my, you don't care about my emotions or my feelings. So, yeah. Women go on and on about how men do not recognize their emotions. And it gets on their nerves. It is what it is. Look, women focus on emotions and we focus on, We do focus on that category. Whereas men focus, but yeah, maybe 5%. So it is true. Studies show women score slightly higher in recognizing emotions and emotional intelligence. So what's the translation? She doesn't just hear you, bruv. She's actually reading you. So always think about that. When you're saying something, there you are. Your own world. Just talking. Huh? She's not listening. She's reading. What is she reading? She is reading the tone of voice. She's reading everything. She's reading everything. The body language, your eyes, if they're diverting. Next one. Who is better at multitasking? Ah, this is a good one. We all know this one. Who's better at multitasking? Who do you think? Come on, it has to be women. It has to be women. I'm saying this before I even see what research says. Research suggests, obviously, women often manage multiple tasks better, especially in daily life scenarios. Translation, before you come after me. She can cook and text and solve problems and fight with her kids and talk to you on the phone and plan her next vacation all in one sitting. Men can only usually tend to focus on one thing at a time. Look, he can multitask, but he probably just chooses to do one at a time. Okay. Anyways, where's my husband? We have to listen to this one. Stay tuned, y'all. Be right back. Yeah, baby.

Okay, we're gonna do them really quickly now. Okay, I'm running out of time, and I've got a lot. Who apologizes more? If you guys just tuned in, we're seeing the differences between men and women according to recent studies and research. Hello, hello. Now, who apologizes more? Who do you think? Yeah, I'm sorry. Oh, I'm sorry. Who apologizes more? Obviously. This one's a no-brainer. Studies show women apologize more often, not because they're wrong more, but because they have a lower threshold for what counts as offensive. So, yeah. So she's not always wrong. She just cares more about keeping peace. Mind you, this one is a bit... men recently learned to say I'm sorry, just to kind of end the situation, to end the horse face scenario, to end the problem. So we'll probably say sorry. And what does the woman usually reply? Sorry about what? That's the tricky question. Next one is, who interrupts more? Who interrupts more? We're talking about man versus woman. Who interrupts more? So you guys are having a conversation. One of them is interrupting. Research shows men interrupt more frequently in conversations, especially in mixed gender settings. Especially, he's not trying to be rude. He just jumped in early. Look, maybe it's because women kind of elaborate more. They talk more. It's because it's a woman thing to actually talk more. So he has to kind of like, you know, just maybe... jump in, but that doesn't really solve anything. Next one, who handles pain better? No brainer. No, I don't even have to go through this one, but obviously studies suggest obviously women have a higher pain tolerance over time, but men often have a higher immediate pain threshold. So let's say, for example, you're hitting a nail and you by accident hit your finger. In this scenario, men can handle it better than women. Makes sense, doesn't it? It does. Okay, here's another one. Who's more likely to gossip? No brainer. Oh, wait a minute. Hold on. Research shows both genders gossip, but women tend to use it more for social bonding, while men often use it for information exchange. So it's not like gossip, it's relationship management, they call it. Here's one, very interesting this one is. Who falls in love faster? Who do you think? Who falls in love faster? Who do you think? Okay, some studies suggest men report falling in love faster while women are more cautious early on. So, what does that mean? He's in love by week 2 and she's still observing. So see, men fall in love faster. Is it love or is it infatuation maybe? I don't know. Khalas, let's not go out of the script. This is what research says. This is what the studies say. We're going to go with the studies. Okay? There's always going to be an if, maybe, and but.

But this it is what it is situation. Here's one. Who holds grudges longer? Yeah. Research indicates women may remember emotional events longer, but men are more likely to withdraw instead of holding active grudges. So translation, she remembers, but he disappears. Oh, ouch. This is so true. She remembers and stores in the files when something has been done to her, something wrong or something she didn't like. What happens to him? He disappears. Maybe goes into the man cave, and who knows if he's going to come out or not. Here's one. Who is more likely to lie? Listen, don't jump in my throat. We're talking about white lies here. White lies. Who's more likely? Just give a little white lie. Let's see. Obviously, studies show men are more likely to lie for self-benefit and to avoid conflict, while women tend to lie more on social harmony. Like, for example, she will lie on the shopping that she did. She will lie about the price of the shoes that she just bought. So let's say, for example, she bought the shoes worth 3,000 riyal. She'll tell him, I bought them for 90% off at a staggering price of 300 riyal. Just to avoid conflict, even if it's with her money or with his money, who cares? We are talking, she will lie about that. Just to avoid conflict. He will lie about, you guys know, you know, little things. We're talking about little everyday things just to avoid conflict. Now, there's an old saying that says some women don't really want to know the 100% truth. Give me the filtered truth. Because I know I will start opening files and I'll. So if it's not something huge and it's not something that needs to be said, just keep it to yourself. I don't really want to know. That's the old saying. And one final one. Who spends more time thinking about relationships? Obviously, this is a no-brainer. Research suggests women think more about relationship dynamics, while men tend to focus more on action than analysis. So she's analyzing the situation, and he thinks everything is fine, man. If it ain't broken, why fix it? So basically, men and women are not arguing about the same things. They're just reacting to life in completely different ways. Okay? So maybe, just maybe, the goal isn't to prove who's better. Maybe it's just to understand why we annoy each other so we can laugh about it instead of fight about it. Okay? Stay tuned.

And I guess that's all the time that we've got for today. This was me, Haleriri, behind the mic, Bandera City behind the controls, and I am out of here. Adios, y'all. See you guys tomorrow.

Hey everyone, welcome to a new episode of Saudi Arabia's Urban Development News. We need to talk about what's happening in Saudi right now. There's a glow up and it's real. Let's talk about Al-Ula specifically. You probably know Al-Ula for the stunning tombs, the desert vibes, and the incredible history. Well, did you know that they just dropped the 2026 Smart City Index? And here's the thing. Al-Ula didn't just move up the list, it jumped. It jumped 27 places in 1 year. It went from 112th place last year to 85 globally. Let me help you understand and to put that in perspective. It's one of the most improved cities on the entire planet. While there are big cities like Washington, D.C., they moved up, others,

high-tech growth with the gorgeous natural cultural vibe that Al-Ula is famous for, it's a mix of ancient history that meets the future. So how did they do it? They've been very busy. There's a big checklist. Education has been on top of the list, and they've set up a language institute teaching 5 different languages. Plus, over 690 students got scholarships and 800 teachers got new qualifications. Travel is another upgrade. The airport. It can now handle 700,000 people a year instead of 400,000. That is a big jump. This also includes infrastructure. They're building massive power stations and water storage, and they're doing it under a plan called the Path to Prosperity. Saudi Arabia is growing big time, and it's not just Al-Ula. The whole kingdom is basically a powerhouse in this index. Check out these rankings. Riyadh is sitting at the 24th globally, Mecca is on the 50th, and Jeddah taking score at the 55th, Medina at 67th, and Al-Khubar at 64. Even Hail and Hafr al-Batin made it to the list for the first time. So the key takeaway here, ladies and gentlemen, of this incredible news is Al-Ula is a beautiful place. It has a fantastic and rich history, and it's becoming a global leader in how to build a city that is smart, sustainable, and most importantly, great for people. It's all about ambition, rapid progress, and a huge vision for the future. If you haven't been looking at Al-Ula properly, I think now's the time to start paying attention. I hope you guys enjoyed this episode of the Urban Development News of Saudi Arabia right here on SRFM. We'll catch you guys on the very next episode.

0: You know what time it is? It's SRFM time. Turn it up, let's go. Sit back, relax, and let the sound take over.
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Hello, everyone. Welcome to a fresh, brand new episode of In the Loop Straight Out of the Oven. This is your host behind the mic, Arthman Dehlawian, behind the controls, supporting us through and through, one and only, the legendary and the maestro himself, Abdullah Al-Ghatani.

Okay, folks, we're back. This is a great time to be talking about some interesting updates that's been happening around the world and the universe and the planets and back and forth and so on and so forth. Wow, ladies and gentlemen, let me first by saying... Okay, In the Loop talks about movies, TV shows, video games, latest updates in tech and business and everything our little hearts desire. I recently saw the Michael Jackson movie. Look, ladies and gentlemen, I am 32 years old. I grew up listening to Michael. He was still alive then. I was 15 is when he passed away. To have seen the movie brought back incredible emotions beyond one's comprehension. I think the entire world felt the same way. I was terrified that the movie would just be a big flop. Let me tell you something, after you see that movie, you're no longer the same person again. The amount of nostalgia, the memories, everything that just flashes back, it's as if you're watching Michael again. That was an insanely good movie. Wow, ladies and gentlemen, this is something the emotions speak about. Not sure. Your physical view of the movie, but rather the emotional view of how it felt, what it did to people around the world. In fact, Excuse me, ladies and gentlemen. Jafar Jackson has done such a great job and looked so similar to Michael. It felt like Michael was a cameo in his own movie, especially at the very beginning. Anyway, ladies and gentlemen, there's a big trend on social media happening right now. People want Jafar Jackson to go on a world tour, but he's not a singer. He's not Michael. That's the point. A lot of us had the unfortunate, I would say, an opportunity or missed opportunity to not see Michael on stage. The thing is, he did such a great job. We're all convinced that's Michael. That's how good it is. And people on social media right now, you guys, hop onto social media, find the tags. People are tagging him left and right. They are now demanding that he goes on a world tour, dresses up, puts on the entire dress, the weave, the entire thing. And they want these big companies to figure out a way to have him be exactly like Michael as a sign of respect. Let me tell you this much, ladies and gentlemen. He is Michael's relative, so the actor that played the Michael Jackson's movie is actually, if I'm not mistaken, I think it's his cousin. Yeah, if I'm not mistaken, I think it was his cousin. So it's actually, really, Michael's cousin. And I think it's well-deserved. Same blood, same family. It belongs there. Not just some imposter or an impersonator, right? The actual family bloodline. Perfect. The point is, ladies and gentlemen, people are now making big, big waves on social media. Millions of people are now convinced this should happen. And let me tell you this much. Whatever social media asks for, the world responds. That's how companies roll. If this gets enough traction, say hundreds of millions of people all jumping in on this, I'm pretty sure the companies will have to give attention to those hashtags and will definitely oblige. There's a lot of money on the table for this. Who knows? But like I said, ladies and gentlemen, I just wanted to share my 2 cents, and I will try to do my best to also share my honest opinions about any video games I've played, any new tools and updates that I've tried from any social medias or applications. I want to keep you guys in the loop as much as possible and give you guys my honest feedback. Now, let's go ahead and talk about some interesting updates that's been happening recently for Snapchat. Snapchat has now done something that a lot of content creators would truly, truly be deeply appreciative of. They just rewired how creators get discovered, and it makes a lot of sense. So for those of you that are creators or
are relatives or friends with a creator, I need you guys to hear me out. They're dropping a bunch of creator updates. And the headline is that replays and watch time are now the main thing that decides whether your content gets pushed to people. Not the likes or the follower count. Not how many people screenshot your story. Replays and watch time. That's it. Very simple. In my honest perspective on this, this might be the smartest thing any social platform has done in a long, long time. Think about what a replay actually means. Someone watches your content, got to the end, and went like, hold on, run that back, I actually like this. This is someone that's genuinely wanting to experience your thing again. And watch time means they didn't bail after 1 second like we always do, right? We just flick around. They stayed for the whole thing. So every other platform rewards you for posting constantly. It doesn't matter if it's good. Just keep posting. Feed the machine. Snapchat now is essentially saying, we don't care if you post once a month. If people watch the whole thing and replay it, we're just going to show it to everyone. So that kind of flips the game. So for content creators, this has been a huge update by Snapchat. For viewers, this means your feed might get better. So for both sides, everyone is winning. Myself, you, the content creators, everybody wins, right? So this is a huge update that's happening. And there's a lot, ladies and gentlemen. I also want to switch over to, pun was not intended, I promise you that, ladies and gentlemen, Nintendo Switch. And there is some upsetting news about this. They raised their prices on Nintendo Switch 2. You guys need to understand why. So later, if you decide to go and look at one and you see the price slightly hiked, now you understand why. All of this is possible right here on In The Loop, and you're tuned in to SRFM. This is your host behind the mic, Uthman Dahlawi, and our sound engineer behind the controls, Abdullah Ghatani. Stay tuned.

Welcome on back, y'all. Let's go ahead and talk about the Nintendo that, well, recently raised their prices of the Switch 2. Because memory chips are gold, and if you were planning to get one and had a budget in mind, I've got bad news for y'all. Nintendo confirmed price increases because of that chip inside. So this is 2026 essentially in everything that's happening, y'all. The point is, keep this very brief, the result is higher prices has passed on to everyone because you've got Microsoft, you've got Google, you've got Amazon, and every AI startup on the planet. They're all going for the same pool of components. So Nintendo got impacted because of this. And that impact trickles down to us, the consumers. It is what it is, ladies and gentlemen, but you know how it goes. We didn't sign up for global supply chain shortages of semiconductors or these golden chips. It is what it is. There's a huge investment in AI that's going on, and that AI needs components, and those components are being bought up like hotcakes, and yeah, you get the point. It's a chain effect. Nintendo has not announced the exact

0: pricing in every market, but you should expect an increase. We never know, ladies and gentlemen. Maybe it'll get better soon, but just keeping you guys in the loop here, things are about to change. Now, let's go ahead and move on to something a little bit more nostalgic and interesting. Do you guys remember BlackBerries? That era is undefeated. Way before iPhones and all of that, we had BlackBerries, and also this came baked in with its own chat system, which is BBM, BlackBerry Messenger. Those were the good times. Oh, I remember. I remember life used to be much more interestingly happy for some reason. But we're doing this again. Multiple startups have emerged over the past year or so, making smartphones with physical keyboards, full QWERTY tactile buttons, the whole BlackBerry aesthetic that we had. And they're actually selling. It's not in massive iPhone threatening numbers, but selling to real people. They're paying real money. Before you, look, you need to hear me out, y'all. There's actually a logic to this, and it makes more sense than you would expect. A growing number of people are genuinely tired of touchscreens. I personally had this exact same dilemma. When I used to have a BlackBerry and I made the switch to the iPhone, I was so concerned about moving from an actual keyboard to a touchscreen keyboard. I was very concerned. How would it feel? Would I be happy? Would this be a lost cause? Would I be very upset? I was very upset moving from BlackBerries to an iPhone because I wasn't too happy to welcome this entire new digital keyboard rather than the physical one. Typing on glass is fine for short messages, but if you write a lot, emails, notes, long messages, I can tell you, ladies and gentlemen, the experience is objectively worse than physical keys. You can't feel where your fingers are, and you can't type without looking. Your thumbs are constantly hitting the wrong letter 30-40% of the time, and autocorrect is handling it, and you're pretending like you know what it's doing, but in reality, no. The safer feeling is the click. You know where your fingers are. You can type without looking at the screen. It's faster, more accurate, way more satisfying, to be honest. So the whole point is that the startups are making these phones, they're targeting a niche more than anything. I would be part of that niche. And at the very same time, business professionals who write constantly, people with accessibility needs, with people that struggle with touch screens. Surprisingly, a large number of community members of BlackBerry, they still feel that nostalgic need. They never emotionally recovered, I should say, from the brand's passing on, to be honest. So that being said, ladies and gentlemen, what they're trying to do is that the phones are going to run on Android, so you're not sacrificing your app ecosystem. You're going to get everything, but the trend is that they're trying to bring back physical keyboards on phones again. This is the trend. Nostalgia is coming back. That's what they're doing. Is this going to replace touchscreens? Absolutely not. Is this going to become a mainstream trend? Probably not. But is there something more beautiful about the fact that in 2026, in the age of AI and foldable screens and phones that costs more than laptops, a group of people are going to make this happen? Yes, yes, there is sometimes progress in a circle like this. You never know. There's a niche for everything, yo. There's a niche for ice cream flavors. There's a niche for devices. They exist everywhere. The whole point is, ladies and gentlemen, this is making some big news online. A lot of people are still in disbelief that this is actually happening in 2026. No one expected a comeback like this. We're just going to have to wait and see. I personally am very interested to see. I won't get so excited. I've gotten so accustomed and used to the glass screen keyboard. I mean, I'm sure you guys understand. Being grown to doing this for over 10 years now, come on, it's really hard, right? It's like switching back and forth and back and forth. We'll see how this plays out. All right, ladies and gentlemen, I'm going to take another break and we'll be back shortly after. Stay tuned and enjoy the music.
1: 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SRFM, the heart of KSL.

Okay, ladies and gentlemen, welcome on back. Let's go ahead and talk about a Saudi event. Here's a spotlight for you. The Red Sea Fashion Week at the St. Regis Red Sea Resort. This is something you should mark in your calendars, starting May 16 to 18. So, an event perfectly captures what's happening in Saudi right now, the Red Sea Fashion Week. If you've seen photos of this location, you already know how stunning it is. The St. Regis Red Sea sits on the coast of the Red Sea. You need to understand that this is surrounded by the kind of landscape that makes you question whether you're in a movie or if this is AI. Just imagine crystal waters, white sand, modern architecture. And in the middle of all of this, all of the beauty, all of the nature, all of the stunning, absolutely incredible landscape, you've got fashion. Designers from across Saudi Arabia, the region, internationally, presenting collections against a stunning backdrop. The Red Sea Fashion Week represents something much bigger than clothes, y'all. A lot of you might just say it's just clothes, but no, Saudi Arabia's fashion industry is structured. A scene a few years ago that is built. Saudi designers existed, talented ones, they've got a platform now, and events like this give Saudi and regional designers a stage, and it matches that ambition. So they're not presenting at a hotel conference room, no. They're presenting at a five-star resort at the Red Sea coast with international media covering it in buyers and attendance and all of that. The event includes runway shows, presentations, all of that good stuff, yo. So again, something you want to add to your calendars if this is something you're interested in, May 16 to May 18. As I always say, events could change one day apart, give or take, pushed. So make sure you guys follow the official accounts for any updates, right? Be on top of it, have it saved. Mark down your calendars. You never know. This could be something you are absolutely going to love. All right. Now, let's go ahead and move on to an interesting game. It's called Mixtape. So every once in a while, a game drops and within 48 hours, you can't go online without someone talking about it. This game, yo, here's the gaming section for all of our video game players out there. Mixtape is that game right now, yo. The idea, I think the concept actually speaks for itself. It's called Mixtape, so it's a music-driven adventure game, and hear me out, the vibes are immaculate. People are calling it the best surprise of 2026. You guys need to know the setup. The setup is simple, and it's part of why it works so well. You play as a teenager in the 1980s, you're making mixtapes. Cool, right? If you're under 25 and don't know what a mixtape is, hear me out, y'all. It's what people used to do before playlists existed, before Spotify, before YouTube Music, before all of that. You would sit next to a radio or a cassette player and physically record the songs onto a blank tape. And in a very specific order as well. The order really mattered. The songs you chose mattered. Because making a mixtape for someone was basically kind of like a love letter, but made out of music. Mixtapes are used to be very personal, right? You used to give someone a mixtape, it just shows how close you are as a friend, a brother, a family member. So the game has you riding through an 80s landscape, neon lights, VHS stores, very beautiful, roller rinks, and you've got all the aesthetics and the greatest hits. Now, while the soundtrack plays and the story unfolds around your music choices, here's the kicker. The songs you pick for your mixtape affects the narrative. So different combinations open different story paths. The music is not the background, it's actually the mechanic. You are literally building the emotional arc of the story through song selection. Incredible! And this is what a lot of people associate music to. It's more than just music, right? It goes beyond that. So again, you sit down on a quiet evening, you play the whole thing, you feel something big. And a lot of people are really happy about this, yo.
Look it up, ladies and gentlemen. It's called Mixtape. People have been talking about it left and right on X, on Instagram, on Reddit, you name it. It has been buzzing. I'm pretty sure some of you out there will find a lot of interest in these nostalgic video games. It takes you back a little bit to the past to enjoy all of these beautiful little moments that we just can't get anymore today. It's really hard to get those experiences back, especially in 2026. Well, lucky for us, we've got a lot of people with a lot of creativity and a big heart, and they always look out for us. And that's the beauty of it, y'all. All right, stay tuned and we'll be right back, ladies and gentlemen. We'll be talking shortly about someone that ran a working Minecraft server on, guess what? A light bulb. Let me tell you more about this shortly after. Stay tuned and enjoy.

All right, ladies and gentlemen, the music is on fire. Let me tell you that much. And we're back to talk about this one interesting and very strange thing that a person has done recently, and it has the internet shook. I mean, the shooketness of what's happening. A man has ran a Minecraft server out of a light bulb. How is this even possible? Is this a meme? Well, I wish it was, but the story is true. Possibly the story of the year, I should say. A person, a real human being with presumably other things they could be doing with their lives, they managed to run a fully functional Minecraft server on a smart light bulb. The thing you screw into your ceiling to make a room less dark. That light bulb is now hosting a Minecraft world for some reason. The thing is, this is a smart light bulb. Smart, modern light bulbs, compared to what we used to have a long time ago, they have these tiny processors in them, and they... Well, and the thing is, they need to connect to Wi-Fi, right? And respond to app commands and do the whole, hey, turn off the living room lights thing. I hope I didn't accidentally turn off someone's living room lights by saying that. This person looked at the tiny processor and said, I wonder if I could run Minecraft on that. And instead of having that thought, you know, realizing it's absurd, and moving on with their life like a normal person would, they actually did it. They extracted the firmware, wrote custom code, got the bulb's processor to run a stripped-down Minecraft server, and then connected it from a regular Minecraft client on their computer, and it actually worked. Players could log in. They could place blocks. They could walk around on a world hosted by a light bulb. Now, obviously, this isn't a great Minecraft experience, I'll tell you that much, because a light bulb has a processing power of a calculator from maybe 2001. The server can handle maybe one or two players max. The world is very tiny. Performance is horrible. Very, very horrible. But that's not the point. The point is that a human being looked at a light bulb, saw a Minecraft server, and then proved that they were right. That's what the internet was supposed to be, y'all. It's not for arguments and discourse and all of that. It's just a person in a room somewhere making a light bulb do something a light bulb was never intended to do. And then showing the world they did it because they thought it was funny. Welcome to the internet, ladies and gentlemen. We've been doing crazy stuff ever since it came out. The comments section, this is what I am trying to divert attention to. Guys, the comments are the funniest thing. This is the beautiful thing about the internet, the comments section. Not the post, not the thread, not the idea, it's the comments. Pure comedy. One guy said the creepers are afraid of this guy. Mojang, that's how it's pronounced, said minimum specs are 4 gigabytes of RAM, and this man said, watch me. Another said, this light bulb is doing more work than my old laptop. If someone asked you if you could pretty much grow crops in Minecraft, it's hosted by a light bulb, and the answer was technically yes. So which means that a light bulb is now growing virtual wheat. We are a very unserious species, and I wouldn't have it any other way, ladies and gentlemen. And I love people, and I love what we're doing, and I love the world we live in, and everything is incredible. If you guys have been super big fans of Minecraft ever since it came out, I grew up playing Minecraft, right? And everybody else did. This is something you would definitely want to keep in the pocket. This is

I mean, you guys could do the same thing. If you have a modern light bulb in your room, go and experiment. Why not? Increase your experience and knowledge. It's fun. Run a Minecraft server from your smart light bulb. Do that. Just make sure it's not over 2 people. Guess I can't handle that much. Okay, ladies and gentlemen, now let's take you over to another game that has a lot of people hyped up for years, and we've been waiting for this game to come out for a very long, long time, Subnautica 2. For those of you listening to us this day, I want you guys to understand that many of these video games, you don't need to be a hardcore video gamer, you could be a casual person. In fact, you may have never played video games before, but nothing's stopping you from giving them a try. Alright? You never know unless you try. Subnautica is a beautiful game. I played it myself. Really relaxing, it's very fun, love the simplicity of it, and the complexity of the story at the very same time. The sequel came out, I think, but I think it was early access, if I'm not mistaken. But if you played the original Subnautica, for those of you that are hardcore fans out there, you know exactly 2 things. And one, it's one of the best survival games ever made. And two, the ocean is absolutely terrifying and we'll probably never look at deep water the same way again. Subnautica 2 is bringing all of that back, but there is a massive addition to this, and a lot of us have been anticipating and waiting for this to happen. Co-op. You can now be scared of the ocean with your friends. So you could all be scared together. The original game dropped you alone on an island, excuse me, ladies and gentlemen, an alien ocean planet. So this happens after your spaceship crafts, and you had to survive by exploring underwater biomes, gathering resources, building bases. It's kind of like, I really don't want to violate the references here, but very similar to our Minecraft story recently. It's kind of like Minecraft, but on a planet, under the ocean, no blocks and no light bulbs. You had to survive by doing all of this, ladies and gentlemen. It's a survival game. You build bases, you're going deeper and deeper into the ocean where the creatures got bigger and the water got darker and your heart rate got significantly higher. It was beautiful and tranquil near the surface, obviously, because that's where the sun is. And increasingly nightmarish the further down you went. The game never gave you a gun or a weapon or anything. You couldn't fight the massive things lurking in the deep. The only thing you could do is just swim away. That's what Dory said in Finding Nemo, just keep swimming. And that was designed by choice. It makes the players powerless against the big stuff. And it's what made it one of the most genuinely tense games in so many years, everybody. Subnautica 2 keeps that same philosophy, which is great. But it could now bring up to 3 friends on that same ride. And it changes the experience in a lot of interesting ways. On one hand, you're less alone, which is great. And having someone when you, I don't know, you find yourself with a massive shadow passing underneath your tiny submarine, it's slightly less terrifying than being solo. So on the other hand, you get to hear your friends scream through the voice chat, which is always a pleasant thing to do. And when something lunges out of the dark, you're not alone. Your friends are there to protect you and to swim away together. What the new planet does differently is they've added fresh biomes, new creatures, new building options, of course. And what the developers describe as a living ocean, what this means is that it's an ecosystem that changes based on what you do. So if you harvest an area, the balance shifts, new creatures move in, the world reacts. This is what we love, right? We love survival games that is actually living, reactive to the actions that we do. There is consequences. And this is what we like. If you love exploration, if you like to build stuff, this is probably going to be on your list, y'all. Subnautica 2. If you haven't played the first one, don't worry. You can play the second one with you and your friends. Just maybe keep the lights on when you play if you're scared of that stuff. It's just a friendly suggestion there. Stay tuned and we'll be back with some more, ladies and gentlemen. We're going to be taking you through Netflix. There's a pick for you guys. And it's remarkably bright.

completely a game changer. Now, we're going to leave you guys with the short musical break right after. For those of you that would like to call in, you can call in at 012-648-4691. Enjoy the music, y'all.

Yeah.

Okay, ladies and gentlemen, welcome on back. Here's a Netflix pick. Remarkably Bright Creatures. We are closing out with the Netflix adaptation that book lovers have been waiting for a very long time. Now, this is as per my research and understanding, y'all. I've never heard about this. It was very new to me when I first learned about it. Let's go ahead and talk about it. Remarkably Bright Creatures. So apparently this is based on Shelby Van Pelt's 2022 best-selling novel. It stars Sally Field. The woman has 2 Oscars, 3 Emmys, and more talent than many in the field, to be honest. And she's doing a Netflix drama about a woman and an octopus. It sounds very interesting. So Field plays Tova Sullivan, a widowed woman in her 70s. She works the night shift cleaning a small town aquarium on the Pacific Northwest coast. Very quiet person, methodical, still grieving her husband and carrying decades of unresolved pain from the disappearance of her son about 30 years earlier. The aquarium is her routine. The thing that keeps her moving through the day and all that. Then there's Marcellus. Marcellus is a giant Pacific octopus living in one of the aquarium tanks. He's very old, clever, and he's been watching Tova clean around the tank for months. So this is where the book really gets us. Marcellus observes, thinks, has opinions about the people around him, and he knows something about Tova's missing son that she doesn't.

The novel was one of those word-of-mouth phenomenons that just kept growing. So it sat on the bestseller lists for months. Like, if you compare this to Harry Potter, yeah, two different stories. It's a deeply human story about loneliness, connection, and the small unexpected things that pull people back to life when they've stopped expecting anything. So the whole point is, ladies and gentlemen, Sally Field was born for this role. This is what people are saying, the quiet strength, the warmth underneath the reserve and all of that. So all of these great features are present and it's there. The anchor is that the story is essentially about a lonely woman and a very smart sea creature. And it's very strange, right? Usually this is not the case. But it's a very, very smart sea creature at that. This is dropping on Netflix, ladies and gentlemen. A lot of people have been waiting for this for way too long. You might have been a fan, but you haven't heard that this is finally dropping. Who knows? Maybe if you're not a fan, you've never heard about this. Let it surprise you. Really. People are saying it is quiet and gentle and hopeful. It kind of sneaks up on you. Maybe the kind of story that doesn't try to make you cry, but it does somehow. It's a very interesting emotional tug. There's a lot of movies like this, and it reminds me of so many movies that are absolutely fantastic. Movies that have had so much invested into it by the directors, by the writers, whether it's an adaptation or it's just a completely standalone film. A lot of films out there really do be tugging at the strings of the heart. That is something, ladies and gentlemen, that I've got personally in my list. Like I said, I've never been a big book reader or a bookworm. I have read books, but this one in particular, not so much. When I first read about it, I was very confused, right? This is not something you usually see, not in movies or even in books. So I did add this to the list, and I will definitely try to give the book a try. I'll do my best, although I do love visuals more than I do love reading. To each their own, and it is what it is. But I am definitely going to watch this, and I will try to give my feedback in another episode soon. The whole point is, ladies and gentlemen, for those of you out there that has been struggling to watch something for a while, a lot of people on the internet have been truly pointing fingers at this movie saying, this is your Netflix pick. Get your popcorn ready, get your snacks, your ice cream, your nachos, and your cheese, and your salsa. Get all of that ready and prepared for something fantastic. At least that's what people are saying. Anyway, ladies and gentlemen, it has been an incredible ride, this fantastic part of all of this tech news and all of the video games that are dropping in the movies. There's a lot to expect, and this year is promised to actually provide a lot of super hyped up stuff that we have been waiting for so long. I mean, we've got Toy Story to look forward to. We've got GTA 6. There's so much happening, right? And we also talked about the Michael Jackson movie. Wow. Where do I even begin and end? But all in all, ladies and gentlemen, I hope you guys truly enjoyed today's episode of In the Loop. It has been my pleasure and a treat. Until we catch you guys on the very next episode, this has been your host behind the mic, Uthman Dahlawi, and our sound engineer behind the controls has been Abdullah Ghatani. Thank you all for tuning in. And for those of you that have not downloaded the application yet, go ahead and download Saudi Radio Plus. 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How cool is that, y'all? We'll catch you guys on the next one. Until then, I bid you all a safe and fantastic and wonderful day. Take care. Stay safe, y'all. And be happy. And drink water. Lots of water. I know a lot of you out there be caught lacking, not drinking enough water, and that's not good. Do your very best, everybody. Stay safe and take care. Bye-bye for now, y'all. 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

Hello, everyone, and welcome to this episode of Treasures of KSA, where we'll focus today on Saudi Arabia's connection to the environment. Now, it continues its efforts to mitigate the effects of climate change, accelerate its green energy transition, and protect natural habitats through the Saudi Green Initiatives. And in this episode, we'll look at more of KSA's efforts to help the environment. Launched in 2021, for example, the Saudi Green Initiative aims to reduce carbon emissions by 278 million tons per year by 2030 and achieve net zero by 2060. Investments in renewable energy are at the heart of this initiative. Wind and solar power are leading the charge. There are examples of what we're doing. Three wind projects are currently underway, with the fourth, Dumat Al-Jandal, already the largest operational wind farm in the Middle East, generating a massive 400 megawatt capacity. Meanwhile, 13 solar photovoltaic projects are active, including Al-Hinakiya project under development, set to become one of the world's five largest solar farms, producing 1,500 megawatts, a major step forward in the kingdom's green energy transformation. Saudi Arabia is advancing its conservation efforts as well under the Saudi Green Initiative. Launched in 2021, the goal is to protect 30% of the kingdom's terrestrial and marine areas by 2030. And the National Center for Wildlife plays a key role in achieving this through protected areas. The National Environment Strategy also aims to balance economic growth with environmental sustainability, engaging in local communities and institutional capacity to meet development goals. Tracking progress toward global environmental targets is essential, and platforms like Protected Planet help track conservation efforts, contributing to the 2030 Sustainable Development Goals. Meanwhile, economic cities and special economic zones are emerging as key solutions to the waste issues linked to commercial activities in the Gulf Cooperation Council region. In Saudi Arabia, these zones are a growing focus for policymakers and businesses alike. The Economic Cities and Special Zones Authority is driving this initiative, aiming to attract investment, promote economic growth, and create jobs. The kingdom has launched four such cities so far: King Abdullah Economic City in Rabigh, Jazan Economic City, Prince Abdulaziz bin Musaid Economic City in Hail, and Knowledge Economic City in Medina. These spaces are not just about economic diversification, they're also vital for reducing the kingdom's dependence on oil revenues and fostering long-term environmental sustainability. Saudi Arabia is fully committed to building a greener

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1: How to tell if someone is lying to you. Lying is a part of human nature. We've all lied and we've all been lied to. However, recognizing when someone is lying to your face can be challenging. Luckily, there are subtle signals and body language signs we can look out for when trying to detect a lie. Here are 12 factors that reveal even the most experienced liars. Number 1. Long pauses between sentences. Liars sometimes hesitate more than normal during a conversation. A pause following a sentence might indicate that a person is thinking about how to best deliver a lie. Lies certainly don't come as easily to us as the truth, which is where the pauses come in. They buy us some time while we think up the next portion of our latest lie. Number 2. Voice tone and speed change. Changes in pitch can give away a lie faster than a fine-tuned lie detector. When a person tells a lie, his voice may become higher in pitch as vocal cords tighten. Changes in speech rate are another potential giveaway that you're talking to a liar. If you notice that a person starts speaking as if they've been hit with the fast-forward button, then watch out for a lie. Quickening speech can be a manifestation of an unconscious desire to get the lie out as fast as possible. Alternatively, a person whose speech becomes more deliberately drawn out might also be lying. Slowing speech can be a sign of labored processing of a lie. The more complicated the lie, the longer it takes the brain to piece it together. Number 3. Eye contact. People think that liars avoid eye contact, when in fact they maintain eye contact for longer periods of time than non-liars do. Knowing that people assume that they'll avert their gaze while telling a lie, liars sometimes overcompensate by locking their eyes with you for longer than is necessary to convince you of their honesty. People typically maintain eye contact for 3 to 5 second intervals during everyday conversations. If you happen to notice someone holding your gaze for much longer than that, then your lie detector sensors should go off. Number 4. Breathing speeds up or slows down. Changes in breathing patterns can be a giveaway that you're being lied to. Deep breathing, for instance, suggests that the brain has increased its activity, and increased brain activity is also associated with lying. Number 5. Excessive sweating. Sweating is a symptom of anxiety, and anxiety often accompanies a lie. Some liars break out in a cold sweat as their lie unfolds. Others sweat the lie out without physically perspiring. Just be sure not to jump to the conclusion that someone's lying based on their excessive sweating alone. It might be really hot in the room, or they might recently have developed a medical condition. Number 6. Faking a smile. We've all been in situations

situations where we had to fake happiness in order to spare someone's feelings. And smiles indeed can be deceiving. An honest smile engages both the mouth and the eyes, while a fake smile only makes use of the lips. Number 7. Contradictory gestures. For example, a liar might unconsciously shake their head signaling no when answering a question with a yes. Number 8. Touching the nose. We're all familiar with the effect lying had on Pinocchio's nose. Scientists have found that the human nose actually expands when a lie is being told. This is caused by chemicals being released due to the pressure of telling a lie. While you won't actually be able to see the effects, what does happen is the swelling can create a tingling sensation or itch, which the liar will want to scratch. Number 9. Touching the neck or pulling on the collar. This is a classic telltale sign of a liar, and the reason behind it comes from the sensitivity of the delicate facial and neck tissues. When someone lies, it creates a tingling sensation in these areas, which the liar will want to touch. The pressure of lying also causes sweat to increase around the neck, which is why the collar pull is so common. Another giveaway is when someone scratches the sides of their neck just below the earlobe. This usually tends to be done in a specific way, namely with the index finger or their dominant hand. Number 10. Overly defensive. When you confront a liar with the facts, they usually become extremely defensive, refusing to answer any questions and even accusing you of lying. If the suspect responds to your questions with phrases like, "Why do you want to know that?" or "That's not important right now," they are surely reaching their limits and using this defense as an attack. Number 11. Changing the subject. Everyone feels vulnerable and uncomfortable when telling a lie. Even if a person is an experienced liar with a relaxed look on their face, inside, they're panicking. A liar will surely try to change the subject quickly and jump to another topic. Number 12. Covering the mouth. Covering the mouth in particular is a subconscious reflex that can literally mean someone is trying to suppress the deceitful words that are coming out of their mouth.

Hey, this is DJ Asad. I hope you're enjoying my set here on SRFM. The heart of KSA.

Hey, this is DJ Asan. I hope you're enjoying my set here on SRFM, the heart of KSA.

Life Lessons with Hala Riri. Life Lesson number 1. Accentuate the positive. Thoughts are like powerful magnets. They attract matching energy patterns. This means that whatever we focus our attention on will grow. Think negatively and you will quickly spiral into depression. Negativity just attracts more of the same, so replace your negative with positive. So if you feel angry, think the biggest loving thought that you can. Positive energy is always more powerful than negative energy. And if you feel stressed, just stop for a moment and visualize a beautiful, tranquil scene. If you feel like a loser, remind yourself that everything you do is a success. Remember that.

Next life lesson, here are 9 important things never to forget. Knowing these things will actually transform your life. Number 1, dreams can come true, so believe in them. 2, how to say what you mean. Life will be a breeze. 3, expect the best. You get what you expect. 4, forgiveness creates happiness, so decide to let go. 5, how to say no. You will stop being a victim. 6, everything changes. Bad times will pass. 7, how to accept a compliment, smile and say thanks. 8, persistence pays. Don't take no for an answer. And finally, 9, how to smile dazzlingly. It will lighten up your life.

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Well, try this. Think of a difficult situation that needs a new creative response because your old way of handling it just isn't working. So relax, close your eyes, and ask your intuition to help you resolve your problem. 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

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Throw out all unfinished projects. Send all those clothes that you're waiting to fit into to the charity shop. Tackle that cupboard where the contents fall on the floor whenever you open the door. 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Let this burst of confidence inspire new action. I wish you my very best. Live a good life and be happy.

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1: Time Management Skills. Have you ever wondered how it is that same people

people seem to have enough time to do everything that they want to, whereas others are always rushing from task to task and never seem to finish anything. It cannot just be that some people have less to do, it is much more likely that they are using their time more effectively, in other words, showing good time management skills. Time management is the ability to use your time productively and efficiently. You could also think of it as the art of having time to do everything that you need without feeling stressed about it. It sounds simple, but it is much harder in practice. People who are good at time management are good at getting on and doing things. They are also, however, better at prioritizing and working out that really needs doing, and then discarding the other things. They can do this because they understand the difference between urgent and important, as urgent tasks demand your immediate attention, but whether you actually give them that attention may or may not matter, whereas important tasks matter and not doing them may have serious consequences for you or others. For example, answering the phone is urgent. If you don't do it, the caller will ring off and you won't know why they called. It might be important. It may also be, however, an automated voice giving you a special offer if you buy something. Another example might be going to the dentist regularly as an important thing. Also, picking your children up from school is both urgent and important. However, checking Facebook and Instagram are neither urgent nor important. The distinction between urgent and important is the key to prioritizing your time and your workload, whether at work, at home, or when studying. It enables you to work out what to do first and what can be left either until later or not done at all. For example, if you leave an urgent but unimportant task, you may find that it becomes unnecessary. You may use a grid like priority matrix that can help you to organize your tasks into their appropriate categories. It actually categorizes tasks into four things: action do first, action do next, which is the high importance, and action do later, no action don't do, which is low importance. To use the priority matrix, it is best to review your tasks on a daily basis. Each day, ask yourself, which of my tasks need doing within the next 48 hours? Of the urgent tasks, which ones are more important? Of the non-urgent tasks, which ones are more important? Finally, you should know that urgency or importance of a task is not absolute. Only you can decide what you really think is important or urgent. Some people, for example, prefer to wait until they are asked a second time for a piece of work before they start to do it. If they are never asked again, they never start the work. They simply decide that it is not important enough to anyone for them to spend the time. Can you relate?

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presented by Haliriri and with sound engineer Bandar Asiri. Saudi Arabia is so attractive with its unexplored landmarks that are a wonderful delight for anyone interested in experiencing new things. From beautiful coral reefs and desert rock formations to historical, there is a treasure trove in discoveries to be had and held in the Middle East. Although the list of tourist places in Saudi Arabia and Arab wonders are extensive, here are some incredible experiences to be experienced in Saudi Arabia.

Number one is Eve's Tomb in Jeddah, Saudi Arabia. In the ancient city of Jeddah, the second largest city in Saudi Arabia, is a cemetery known for the burial place of the first woman, Eve. So legendary is this tomb that the city it rests in has been named after the woman who rests there. Eve is widely considered the grandmother of humanity, and Jeddah means grandmother in Arabic. The second place to visit is Dhi Ain, ancient village or Bida Valley, Saudi Arabia. This historic village located in the Bida Valley in western Saudi Arabia is nothing short of an ancient paradise. The polished stone houses surrounded by mountains on three sides have remained mainly the same since the village was settled in the 8th century CE. It had witnessed many a tribal battle in its time before King Abdulaziz unified the kingdom, and this makes it one of only UNESCO's World Heritage Sites on the list. This heritage village, named after a water spring that flows from the nearby mountains, is one of the best tourist places in Saudi Arabia.

where you'll find places of breathtaking beauty that leaves you spellbound. In every corner hides unseen treasures. The best is always waiting to be discovered. Welcome to Saudi Arabia. Prepared by Abid Abu Sulaiman.

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